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0: Katie St. Germain with the national anthem ahead of a Friday night showdown. The Winnipeg Blue Bombers take on the visiting Ottawa Red Blacks. We're live in the Bob Irving Media Center at Princess Auto Stadium. Derek Taylor alongside the Hall of Famer Doug Brown. Doug, this was a matchup that Winnipeg got a little lucky to win the first time when we saw it 4 weeks ago. They need to win it tonight.
1: Yeah, people are mistaking the fact that even though the Ottawa Red Blacks are a winless football team, obviously right now, it took everything the Winnipeg Blue Bombers had and then some to crawl back into the game in the fourth quarter and then prosper in overtime against the Red Blacks. So by no means do they outclass this football team. The biggest hope I think this football team has for them is that Zach Claris, the return of Zach Claris, who didn't play in that game in Ottawa, can provide a tremendous spark for the entire football team, all the phases. When you get a leader back to your team, a Hall of Fame player, an accomplished player like Zach Claris, the trickle-down effect of his leadership and positivity and hopefully execution on the football field cannot be understated.
0: After four games on the injured list, Zach is back at quarterback. Drew Brown, number two. Bryce Perkins, the number three quarterback for tonight against the Winnipeg Blue Bombers. Well, or the Ottawa Red Blacks, pardon me. Well, results of the coin toss. Doug Brown's three keys to the game. When we return, tonight's game brought to you by Play Now. Bet on blue. Enjoy responsibly. It's Princess Auto Blue Bomber football on 680 CJOB.
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0: Derek Taylor here. 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

0: weekend. The Bombers back for the bye week. 4-4, taking on the 0-8 Ottawa Red Blacks. Doug Brown has three keys to a much-needed Blue Bomber win.
1: Number one, Zach is back. This team desperately needs his influence and leadership, and hopefully he will provide that spark. Number two, the defense has to make amends. I can't imagine them playing worse than they did against BC, so that's going to be a given. And number three, keep Jake Mayer pedestrian. They need to force more picks from him than allow touchdowns in this game. They got to win it. We talked about must-win games, and we keep ratcheting up the urgency, and it's about to hit the apex tonight.
0: Calgary felt like it was in the must-win realm. They lost it by three scores. BC was much closer to a must-win. They lost it by multiple scores. This one against the 0-8 Ottawa Red Blacks, if they don't win, they'll be under 500 with a very rough stretch of schedule remaining in the second half of the season. The Red Blacks won the coin toss. They've elected to take the ball. They'll be in their white jerseys, big, long red socks and black helmets working left to right. The Bombers in their home blues with gold pants and gold helmets. They'll be going right to left. The opportunity for a two-kickoff game for the Bombers delights Doug Brown endlessly, endlessly. Sergio Castillo will kick it off. He is number two in kickoffs this season, kicking to the very dangerous Khalil Pimpleton, the league leader in combined yardage, back to return for the Ottawa Red Blacks. The Bombers' home sellout streak was snapped last time against BC, hoping for a great crowd tonight in decent weather conditions as we get underway. Fitz Pimpleton on the left numbers at his 10-yard line to the 20 and the 25. He is mushed up there and dropped before he gets to the 30-yard line in the opening kickoff brought to you by Harvest Honda. Let's meet the Blue Bombers starting defense.
2: Willie Jefferson, defensive end. My favorite music is hip-hop.
3: 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Gunner.
4: 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The Glorious Sons.
5: 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Gunner.
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7: 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Tony Jones, linebacker.
8: 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Major Williams, defensive back. NBA Youngboy.
9: 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R&B.
10: 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Hip-hop.
11: 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Anything worship music.
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0: Lineup there for St. Andrews Parts and Power, where you'll say, that guy helped me. For more, head to standrewspartsandpower.ca. From the 30, Mayer to throw on first down underneath to Aiden Eberhardt, tackled immediately by Tony Jones after a gain of five. Jalen Smith called on to replace Michael Griffin. That's a big loss to injury in that Bombers defensive backfield.
1: Yeah, trickling down to now the third option there, so hopefully they can survive it. And this has to be a defense that is fired up. They need a response game out of these guys. The fans want something to cheer for, and this defense needs to make a statement that they are not written off this year.
0: Second and four for the Red Blacks. They empty the backfield. Four-man rush. Pressure coming. Caught by Eberhardt across the 40. He is tackled by Smith. They're going to mark him just shy of the 42, and that will be a good... That'll be a Red Blacks first down on their opening drive.
1: Yeah, they moved the chains there, but tight coverage, I think, from Smith on that receiver with the crossing route. So a little bit of a better push up front, hopefully, as this game builds on. But no busts, and they look pretty focused in. We'll see if they can get off the field here.
0: Four-man front with Willie Jefferson on one end and Michael Fletcher on the other. Cam Lawson back after three games out in the middle. They throw it out wide for Eberhardt again. Three straight catches for him. He is dropped at the 46-yard line as Smith makes another tackle.
1: And you notice what I'm saying? The coverage seems a lot tighter right now on this zone picture that we're seeing in the back end here. They're not allowing so much of a cushion we've previously seen, and hopefully that spells and relates to better things in this game. So they need to coordinate that pressure up front with the aggressiveness in the back end. Here's a good opportunity.
0: Second and six, Ethan Ball in as a seventh defensive back. He is the deep-lying safety on this one. Three-man rush for the Bombers. Jefferson getting a good push out wide to Pimpleton. Backs up to the 55, and he will get the first down. He is dropped by Smith as well, but Pimpleton gets his first catches. We're just underway here in Winnipeg. 12:30 to go here in the first quarter. Ottawa on the opening drive of the game.
1: Yeah, that was a interesting look there. Rushing only three, no pressure at all. Jake Mayer very comfortable in that pocket, and he's allowed to work through his progressions and get the first down.
0: Four straight completions for Mayer. Now to the Winnipeg 54-yard line. Three receivers left. First run for Greg Bell.
1: There you go.
0: Ran into his own man at the 50-yard line. If he could have had that little crease to the left, but he just bonked into the back of one of his offensive linemen.

0: and 77 yards allowed, more yards allowed in the fourth quarter than any Bomber defense had surrendered in the last decade.
1: Second and six, Red Blacks from the Bomber 50 now. Three-man rush again. Mayer stroking it. It's Pimbleton at the 40. Flags are down. Three flags down in the defensive backfield as Jonathan Moxie makes the tackle. Pimbleton has the yardage for first down, but I believe the indication from the official here was against it is against the Bombers.
0: Illegal contact down the field. They weren't offside. And that was an easy pitch and catch.
2: Too many
0: Mayer.
2: Players. Winnipeg. Ooh. That penalty is declined. The result of the play is a first down.
1: Referee Tom Bellesi with the too many players on the field.
0: And that is super unfortunate. Anytime you see that in professional football.
1: There's 13 as Ethan Ball now comes off the field. Cam Lawson was going to come off the field. Now it goes back on. First and 10 Red Blacks from the Bomber 39. This drive going well for the Red Blacks. Wide receiver screen. Drop picked off. Dropped right in the hands of David Reese. Kate McDonald had an easy catch. He bobbled it twice, and the rookie, David Reese, with the opening interception. The Bombers don't force a lot of turnovers, but that one kills what looked like a pretty promising Red Blacks drive. 11:15 to go in the first quarter. We'll break and see Zach Kolaris on the other side. It's Prince Asado Blue Bomber Football on 680 CJOB.
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1: 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Play, 41-yard drive for the Red Blacks ends in a Cade McDonald drop, and he boops it right into the hands of rookie David Reese, getting his first CFL interception. It may not be exactly how we wanted the defense to make the stand, Doug, but they made the stand.
0: They will take it and smile. That was tip drill for the win there, and thank goodness, because it unfortunately looked like they were picking up from where they left off last week,
1: Zach,
0: or 2 weeks ago.
1: Sorry, Doug. Zach Kolaris getting his first snap in five games from the Bomber 51-yard line. He'll fake it to Oliveira. Gets out, wants the deep shot downfield for Gavin Cobb, underthrown, and he can't make the one-handed catch. Zach underthrew him by roughly 15 yards. Cobb tried to one-hand it over Deontay Ruffin.
0: Yeah, it was play action to Brady here, and Zach rolls out to his right, which I absolutely love, with the keeper, and then just steps into it and launches it. I'm not sure if they had a miscommunication. He was expecting Cobb to come back to it, because as you mentioned, it was severely underthrown. It's going to have a little rust coming back into this after a month off.
1: Second and 10 for the Bombers from their own 51. Red Blacks have three on the line of scrimmage, but a couple of guys may come up to blitz off Kolaris' left. Two will come. Picked up by Oliveira. Kolaris steps up in the pocket right into a sack, and he's down at the 45-yard line. Haba Baldonado, the offseason free agent acquisition from Saskatchewan, makes the sack, and the Bombers go two and out.
0: And you have to feel that really Zach didn't see anybody open down the field because he had plenty of time, as you mentioned. Free rusher off the edge, Brady Oliveira, great job picking him up. Zach steps up in the pocket and just doesn't pull the trigger whatsoever. Leads me to believe that he didn't have any targets available or open down the field. So

0: That's a coverage sack for Ottawa.
1: Jamison Sheehan with his first punt of the game. A line drive gets on the ground. Pimpleton from 16 outside the left number. 25, 30. Pimpleton forced out of bounds and shoved a little extra by Michael Chris Ike between the 35 and the 40-yard line. That's where the Bombers defense comes on for the second time, hoping this one will go like the first. 9:46 to go here in quarter number one. 0-0 the score. It's Princess Auto Blue Bomber football on 680 CJOB.
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1: Derek Taylor here. You're listening to live Winnipeg Blue Bombers action on 730 CKDM. 46 to go in the first quarter. Bombers two and out on their first offensive drive. Their defense back on the field with the Red Blacks. First and 10 from the 38. 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Jake Mayer, 5 of 6 on the opening drive. The interception, not his fault. The drop by Cade McDonald. See what they do here on their second drive. Tight end and fullback to the right. He'll fake it and throw the slant. Caught by Keelan White to the 50 and up near midfield. As we check in on the sidelines with Christian O'Mell.
8: Well, looking at some of the numbers gambling-wise for this game, courtesy of Play Now, Winnipeg, a 7-point favorite. The over-under 56. They had Zach Kolaris at 300.5 yards and 2.5 touchdowns with a heavy juice on the under. Dembski at 61.5 yards. Wilson 73.5. Your guy Tommy Neal, Derek, 35.5. And they think Jake Mayer might throw for 307.5 yards today.
1: Yeah, Play Now expecting a big offensive output from the Bombers. First and 10 at Red Blacks just near midfield. This is Greg Bell around a tackle. The second tackler has him about the Bomber 53-yard line. He got a little bit shifty, but Kyrie Wilson would bring him down after a gain of a couple.
9: Yeah, that's probably the best thing we've seen from this defense so far in the first quarter is they're a lot more resilient against the run defense. They look like they're certainly addressed shoring that up. We'll know as the game goes on, obviously, but they've come out pretty fired up to stop Bell on the ground.
1: Three-man front, so three defensive linemen, Tony Jones as the linebacker, and then a whole mess of defensive backs on second and six. Ottawa from the Bombers 52. Three-man rush again. Mayer has time, strokes it in the hole, and it's caught. It's Keelan White. He dives forward to the Bomber 45-yard line under Dietrich Nichols, and that'll be another Red Blacks first down. Four first downs for them already in this game.
9: Yeah, Jake Mayer is just taking everything underneath, and the Bombers are giving it to him, obviously playing a cover two or a deeper zone here, and all the intermediate is available, and they're just checking up on the sticks, and he's completing the passes there. The Bomber coverage has been tighter, but Jake Mayer is still making all the connections to move the sticks, so sooner or later, something's got to give here defensively.
1: Two receivers will now motion to the right to put three over there. Tight end in as well, and they'll give it to Bell. Bell gets a hole. Oh, he had a cutback lane to the right. He just jams it up the middle and, again, runs into his own man at the 40-yard line. Bell with a little more than 5 yards, but he could have had a whole bunch more.
9: He's running with a lot of energy and fire right now. You can see his explosiveness after he gets that handoff. Looks like just an inside zone play here. and they get a pretty good push up front. You're right, he just runs to the back of one of his blockers, puts him in second and medium, and this has been a failure point for the defense so far today, unable to play aggressively enough to stop those intermediate routes.
1: Bell got six on first down. It's second and four. 7 minutes to go in the first quarter. Mayer, the out caught by Hardy. Evan Holm hits him immediately. They are right near the sticks. They're going to say, actually, he is about the 33-yard line, and that will be another Red Blacks first down in today's game. Brought to you by Play Now, Manitoba's local legal and secure gambling site.
9: I mean, we're taking away the deep stuff, but they're just spotting guys up on the first down yard markers. And the Bombers have just been a second late to the football every time. Jake Mayer has been playing lights out right now, super confident going against this Blue Bomber defense that has really struggled of late.
1: Back to a four defensive lineman alignment for the Bombers. First and 10, Red Blacks for the Bomber 33. Adam Aboye now in at running back. He cuts back across the 30, maybe down to the 29 before he's met by Tanner Schmeckle and Kyrie Wilson and Michael Fletcher and friends. So Ottawa getting good first down production. We talked about it in the pregame show. This Bombers defense allows over 7 yards a carry to opposing running backs, which is a monstrous number and not a way to win a lot of football games.
9: Yeah, I mean, obviously that number is super pumped up and inflated from what happened against the BC Lions, but either way, very encouraging for any offensive coordinator to stick with the ground game.
1: Second and six, Mayer, pressure from Fletcher on his right to the end zone for Everhart. It dunks off the upright. Oh, goodness. Everhart was coming open. It hit the left, upright, and down. Cody Fajardo style. And it'll be third down, Red Blacks.
9: The post route covered by the post. And
1: yes.
9: Jake Mayer, he throws a dime, except for the fact that he hits that upright, steps into this, little bit of pressure around the edge. And look at the separation there. Look at how he got behind the last line of defense. That was a for sure touchdown. If Mayer could have dropped that in and navigated those goalposts.
1: Brett Lawther, back from two games injured, will attempt a 37-yard field goal. He hasn't missed a field goal this season, and that streak will continue with 5:16 to go here in the first quarter. The Red Blacks are on the board, leading by a score of 3-0. We will break. We'll see the Bombers offense on the other side. It's Princess Auto Blue Bomber Football on 680 CJOB.
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1: Derek Taylor here. You're listening to live Winnipeg Blue Bombers action on 730 CKDM. The first quarter, Bombers trailing 3-0, an 8-play, 43-yard drive from the Red Blacks. Brett Lawther caps it off with a 37-yard field goal. So 3-0 Ottawa. As this Ottawa offense, Doug, they had that deep shot, if not for the left upright, saving the Bombers. We'll see what the Bombers offense can do after an opening two and out from the 40-yard line. Kneeled motions from left to right. Feels like a run play coming. And it's Brady Oliveira's first carry of the game. Dancing and shooting and jiving, and he's up across the 50. The ankle would appear okay as Brady Oliveira is close to 10 yards.
9: Yeah, nice little sorted play there by Brady Oliveira, picking his way down Main Street, getting physical, excellent footwork, great vision, picking up 9.5 yards, it looks like, on first down. Heck of a run for Brady to set the tone in this game.
1: As Bryce Perkins leads on the short yardage offense, Perkins 25 of 26 on his quarterback sneaks this season. Under center, he's going to throw, rolling out to his right, drops it in the flat for Denski. It's caught, and he's inside Red Blacks territory, knocked out at the 50-yard line. That'll be a first down for the Bombers. 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
9: I love that play call. I love the aggressiveness of it, because on second down and very, very short, half a yard, it's a free down. You know you can get that on third down, so why not take a shot, though? Beautiful job of lulling that defense to sleep, thinking that Perkins is just going to sneak it. He rolls out to the right and drops a dime in on Demski.
1: And gets his first CFL completion. Kolaris on play action. Chucks this one up. Bird deep down the field. Collision on the far side. Intended for Pokey Wilson. He is down in a heap just at the 5-yard line. But zero flags and many boos.
9: Yeah, it looked like incidental contact down the field there. As
1: Pokey getting the waggle out of the slot to the right.
9: And Zach Kolaris throwing flat-footed, pressure up the middle. He's not able to step into that throw, but just accidental contact down the field, and both the receiver and the defender go down, and ball falls incomplete. Aggressive play calling here, but got to convert on second and long now.
1: Second and 10, Bombers from the Red Blacks 50. Five men in the line of scrimmage. All five will rush. Kolaris has some time. Now steps up right into a sack. Can he hold on to the football as they try to strip it away? Finished off by A.J. Allen. So a sack ends this drive as well for the Bombers as we go down to the sidelines for Christian O'Mell.
8: Not sure they would have tried a 57-yard field goal. The wind's a bit gusty here tonight, going from left to right as we look at it. That's north to south. I wondered if that first Zach Kolaris underthrow had anything to do with the wind, but then he stepped up and threw it like 50 yards flat-footed, so I'm not sure if it was the wind, but it's kind of coming and going here and there.
1: All right, we will watch for that with Sergio Castillo's kicks as Jamison Sheehan punts this one away. Khalil Pimpleton lets it bounce at the 3, and it kicks up perfectly. He has to field it at the 1. What a great punt from Jamison Sheehan, and the tackle has Pimpleton trapped inside his own 10-yard line. Jamison Sheehan with some hot punting action on a Friday in Winnipeg. 2:33 to go here in quarter number one. Feel the heat, Doug Brown. The Bombers trailing 3-0, but their defense is set up great for this next drive. It's Princess Auto Blue Bomber football on 680 CJOB.
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1: 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Quarter Bombers trailing 3-0. 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Charlie Parks called for holding on the return. The Red Blacks, first and 10 from their own 1-yard line. Chance for the defense. Mayer's going to throw. The blitz coming off. He screens it out to Bell. The five, and he's going to get forward to the 9-yard line before Kyrie Wilson makes the tackle. But Mayer targeting a pass 5 yards deep in his own end zone.
9: Yeah, Bell's just super open, super immediately in the flat there. And just an easy pass from Jake Mayer. Obviously, as you say, a little bit risky if someone breaks on that. But there's just nobody recognizing, reading, and attacking on that. He picks up a good 7-8 yards.
1: Makes it 2nd and 2 for the Red Blacks from their own 9. Bombers would love to get a stop here and force the punt from their own end zone. Tight end to the left. Bell in the backfield. It'll be a Bell run to the right. He's stacked up. Jaden Woodby's got him. And they're going to drive him back into the end zone. And an extra shove from Cam Lawson along the way. The Bombers get the stop on 2nd and 2 and force the Red Blacks to punt.
9: And against the run, too. So that's a tight job against this Ottawa run game. They stack up Bell nicely. Look at the numbers they get to the ball. We get 3-4 guys penetrating up the field behind the line of scrimmage. Bell has no chance on that. Attacking the right side. Great job from the defense. Stopping the run. Getting off the field. They're really going to put their offense into an advantageous situation. Hopefully they can take advantage of it, as their first two drives have been wiped out by sacks.
1: Noah Getman punting from his own end zone. He shanked it off the side of his foot. It skips on the ground. Trey Vobel at the Red Blacks 51-yard line. Turns out to be an okay punt. Vobel breaks through, gets up to, they say, the 44-yard line before he is wrestled down. But great field position for the Bombers with 40 seconds remaining here in quarter number 1. 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Head to Namath Diamonds in Southdale Square. 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First snap for Dante Daniels here. 1st and 10. Bombers from the Red Blacks 43-yard line. Fake it to Oliveira. Kolarov's on a roll to his right. Checks it underneath. It's Dembski at the 30 and down to the 29-yard line. A first down as we meet the Bombers' starting offense.
19: Zach Kolarov, quarterback. 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
1: 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Final play of the quarter. Kolarov's going to throw out wide for Dembski. Caught at the 27. He shimmies 25 and skips forward almost to the 20-yard line. Lucas Cormier, Niles Morgan help bring him down. One quarter is in the books. The Bombers offense on its best drive so far. 3-0 they trail, but from the Red Blacks 21-yard line, when we return to Princess Auto Stadium, it's Princess Auto Blue Bomber Football on 680 CJOB.
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0: Bombers trailing the Ottawa Redblacks 3-0. Three drives for the Bombers. This one, 23 yards long, their best one thus far. Derek Taylor, Doug Brown with you in today's game, brought to you by Play Now, Manitoba's local, legal, and secure gambling site. Ottawa's got kind of what they wanted on offense. The Bombers, maybe this is the response drive we're waiting for.
1: Yeah, I mean, they had all the circumstances in their favor, right? They had a short field. They pretty much got possession on this drive in field goal range right away. So defense did an outstanding job getting off the field, two and out after the punter flipped the field. So far, the offense taking advantage of that opportunity, and wouldn't this be nice to get into a groove and get a major here?
0: Second and one, Bombers from just outside the Red Blacks 20. They'll give it to Oliveira up the middle, pounding it through and looking to push down to about the 15-yard line. Brady Oliveira's power run is brought to you by Chud's Power Sports. Your next adventure starts at Chud's Power Sports in Gimli.
1: First down for Brady Oliveira. That's a nice run. You love it when the offensive line give them that second little push to pick up that extra yard, and now they're on the 15, and been a while since we've seen Zach Claire throw a touchdown pass in the end zone. Time is right.
0: Three receivers to his right-hand side, Dembski, Neild, and Clercius looking left. Underneath it is caught by Brady Oliveira to the five. Brady powering down inside the five, and Brady Oliveira, injured ankle, didn't really practice this week, but impacting the game already.
1: Zach felt the heat immediately, recognized what was happening, and just a little check down to Brady, who curls about 5 yards past the line of scrimmage, and then he musters and muscles just short of that goal. It looks like he got brought down around the 2-yard line, so that's a fantastic job. Yards after the catch, Brady Oliveira. And Zach Claris getting rid of the ball in a hurry as the pressure comes in on him.
0: Bryce Perkins first and goal from the 2. He's going to slide right side. Perkins up and he's in. Bryce Perkins, the opening touchdown of the game. Jamison Sheehan's punt started it. Bryce Perkins finished it. And the Bombers lead it 6-3.
1: And the offense finally comes alive, taking advantage of situational football. The special team setting them up nicely, which all started from the defense getting off the field. Two and out when they had Jake Mayer really buried in his own half of the field, just outside the goal line. They really play some complimentary football for the first time in a long time. Zach Claris marches the football down the field. A little help from Brady Oliveira, and Perkins sneaks it in for the major.
0: Bombers were one guy short. Tyler Ellsbury has to race on, and now he's got to go to the other side of the line. Hopefully they get this convert right. Jamison Sheehan patiently waiting. 0 on the play clock. They're just going to take the time count violation and get it set up, as Ellsbury did not seem to know where he was supposed to be.
2: Time count violation. Winnipeg number 18, 5-yard penalty.
1: I get it, you're coming off the bye week, but, you know, for game number 9 of the season, halfway through, already had too many men penalty on defense, and guys not getting lined up correctly on an extra point convert, kind of inexcusable detail to miss.
0: All right, high snap, Sheehan controls it, Castillo kicks it, and the officials will score it with 13:06 remaining here in the first quarter. The Bombers now lead it 7-3. Thanks to that red zone trip brought to you by Windeck. More than just deck builders. Do it once. Do it right. Windeck.ca. The Bombers kick off on the other side of this break. It's Princess Auto Blue Bomber football on 680 CJOB.
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0: 16:06 remaining in the second quarter. A five-play, 43-yard drive for the Bombers ends with Bryce Perkins' third touchdown run of the season. The Bombers lead the Red Blacks by a score of 7-3. Derek Taylor, Doug Brown with you. Christian O'Mell on the sidelines as Sergio Castillo, left to right, will kick it off to get things back going again. It's Khalil Pimpleton, right numbers at his 10-yard line. Hit up field to 20 and the 25. Through a tackle at the 30 and up to the 34-yard line as we go back down to Christian O'Mell.
1: Well, you know, as a former special teams coach and a man who loves process, Mike O'Shea not thrilled about what happened there on the extra point. They ended up making it, so no harm, no foul in a way. But he's not a very demonstrative guy on the sideline. He was quite mad with all that was going on. Smacked his play sheet. I saw him yell a word I can't say. And then when Tyler Ellsbury came off, gave him about a minute of a... I don't know if an earful is the right word, but certainly there was a lot of coaching happening after that mistake, I guess, was made that ended up not really hurting the Bombers.
0: Did you say coaching or cussing?
1: I didn't say coaching.
0: Okay. Four-man rush on first and 10. Mayer has a scramble to his right. It is caught on the far sideline. Kate McDonald with the catch. And this Ottawa passing offense continues to prosper. Not huge gains. They're up to the 39-yard line for gain of five.
2: At least this time they got Jake Mayer. He had to move off his mark. So, you know, he had to reset, change his launch point, scramble to the right. Still connected, but pretty modest gain there. And at least the Bomber defensive line made their presence felt.
0: Newer Gatkuth in a defensive end. Ethan Ball in as an extra defensive back. Second and five Red Blacks from their own 39. All sorts of motion. Play action. Mayer strokes it wide open. Oh, there goes Robinson. 45. Oh, no, he hurt himself. Oh, a non-contact injury for Robinson. He's down at the 39-yard line. There's nothing about that that can be good. He could have had at least 25 yards more, but he pulled up. Well, he pulled up and then went down in severe pain. The big tight end. Oh, just crumpled to the ground. You hate to see this.
2: The entire secondary absolutely bites on that play action vibe from Jake Mayer. They get sucked up. Robinson immediately in the slot behind the secondary. And he could still be running. He could, if he had the wheels, that would have been a for sure touchdown. There's nobody to stop him. And as you said, looks like he blew a hamstring or a knee or...
0: I always fear it's an Achilles in these circumstances. Just the way he collapses to the ground and just can't run anymore.
2: Second major break for the defense in this game already.
0: Yeah, the first up to hitting the post, and Robinson injuring himself here, unfortunately. He's down. They're checking on his right leg, and we're going to take a break. 11:55 to go in the second quarter. The Bombers leading 7-3. It's Princess Auto Blue Bomber football on 680 CJOB.
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0: the second quarter. Shivoni Robinson got up, kind of jogged off to the sidelines. It may not be as bad as we feared, but the white tent is up after his 32-yard gain. First and 10 Red Blacks from the 39 of the Bombers. Mayer caught by Keelan White, 30, 25, 20 to the 15-yard line. Jalen Smith has to catch him from behind as White just popped open, stretched above his head to make the catch, and immediately took it upfield.
1: Well, White is going to take that matchup, and Jake Mayer is going to feed him that matchup all day against Kyrie Wilson. That's just a mismatch in the middle of the football field. Beats him inside on a slant move, and just a terrible. You can see Kyrie's upset with himself, but I don't know how he's ever going to win that kind of a matchup against White.
0: First and 10 Red Blacks from the Bomber 15-yard line now. They'll run it to Adebaboye up the middle through a hold to 10, and then he is caught by Jaden Woodby inside the Bomber 10-yard line. That'll be a gain of at least 7 as here come the Red Blacks.
1: Yeah, the Bomber defense kind of reeling right now for sure. They got lucky on that Robinson play that hopefully he just kind of tweaked his hamstring or something like that, went down without contact. Could have been a sure touchdown, but now the Red Blacks driving inside the 10, and Jake Mayer still dialed in this game, hitting everything.
0: 12 of 14 is Mayer so far. Second and 4 from the Bombers' 9-yard line. Four-man rush. Mayer strokes it behind his intended receiver. Jaden Woodby was going to pick that off if it came too far inside. Mayer missed Cade McDonald. So on 3rd and 4, Ryan Dinwiddie will send on the field goal team again.
1: Yeah, nice job by the Bombers on that play, but really aided by the inaccuracy of Jake Mayer. He's been very accurate in this game, but that one just goes behind the receiver that was breaking inside. Luckily, he threw it low enough that nobody had a chance to pick that off and forced into a field goal opportunity.
0: Lawther hit his first kick of the game from 37 yards. This one from 17, down, up, and through with 9:51 to go here in the second quarter. It's now Winnipeg 7 and Ottawa 6. Today's game is brought to you by Play Now. Bet on blue. Enjoy responsibly. 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
1: .com. Sorry.
0: Look, you're singing it too. My goodness.
1: It's such a catchy jingle. Just love it.
0: You're on board with the Gopher 2 all the time.
1: I'm becoming you, Derek. We look the same. We're morphing into one person.
0: That's
1: exciting for both of us.
0: Just leave Cinnamon Toast Crunch to me if you could. I love that stuff. Jake Mayer, 12 of 15 for 135 in an interception that to me was not his fault, is
1: moving the football.
0: Well, it's discouraging from a Bombers defensive perspective that they're able to move it that well.
1: Yeah, and they've tightened up for sure when they've gotten backed up into the red zone, and you know that's the bend but don't break style they're supposed to play. We'll see whether that holds up. I suppose allowing 2 field goals instead of majors is somewhat of a victory, but they certainly are not having any problems, the Ottawa Red Blacks, at moving the football against the Bomber defense so far in this first half.
0: Yeah, this time it was the Red Blacks not going for it on 3rd and 4, and it's the Red Blacks trailing 7-6. Things we saw the reverse of in the BC game last week. Today's game brought to you by your Manitoba Ford dealers. The injury had us hanging here while the Bombers get set to return the kickoff. Noah Getman will boot it from his 30-yard line. Zach Kolar's 3 of 5 for 36 so far. Bryce Perkins, we talked about when is the innovative play designs we saw. Well, he threw off a quarterback sneak and got 10 yards. Nick Dembski, the leading receiver, with 3 catches for 33 yards. Trey Bobble back to return this one. Goes up and then has to fade back to get it at his 8-yard line on the right numbers. 20, 25, gets the block from Chris Ike to the 35-yard line. A.J. Allen assists in putting him down there. And the Bombers offense will come on 1st and 10 from their own 35.
1: We just hope they can really pick up on the momentum from the last drive. Their first scoring drive of this game resulting in a major. They took advantage of the field position and the defense getting off the field, being able to flip that field and doing a good job on their first successful drive of the game. Can they follow that up now? Get into a little bit of a rhythm and a groove here. Zach Kolar's first 2 drives, sacked on both of them. And now he's got a longer field to work with.
0: Dante Daniels splits out to the right. Blitz coming from Kolaris' left. Got him in the back, and he held on to it. He got dropped by Lucas Cormier.
1: And he's hurt.
0: And a guy coming off four games out with a neck injury gets a blindside shot to the spine.
1: No.
0: Oh, not at all what Bombers and Bomber fans needed to see as Kolaris is on his back at the 25-yard line.
1: And he's still down. He is in agony, a lot of pain. I'm hoping it was just, man, it looked as bad as it probably sounded.
0: Cormier hit him clean as can be. It was my first impression of the
1: blind
0: hit
1: side
0: from
1: shot,
0: Lucas Cormier,
1: though, right?
0: But
1: and
0: right in
1: run,
0: the eight.
1: Full run off the edge. You can see Zach is looking to his right and gets just obliterated.
0: Oh, and yeah,
1: in the back.
0: He's rolling. He sort of reached for his back.
1: It's a low hit. It's perfectly legal. It's just hellacious. So vicious.
0: Low in that it wasn't near his head.
1: Yeah, no, above the waist, right? Drew Brown forced into this game, warming up down the sideline. Worst case scenario for the Winnipeg Blue Bombers. Zach back for the first time after a month off. One of the longest spells he's had in his career. Here we are, not out of the first half, and he is still down on the field. He hasn't really moved since he took that shot.
0: The Red Blacks defenders on their knees near Zach. And, I mean, Zach talked about this week, he's been working on this neck injury, something that rehab can't help, right? So it's one of those things you feel like that he's just going to have forever, and, you know, can he play through it?
1: He's sitting up now, so that's a good sign.
0: If he were to somehow continue in this game, that's...
1: Holy smokes.
0: That's one of the ones that, unfortunately, quarterbacks have to sign up for.
1: Howie didn't fumble that ball either.
0: Yeah.
1: I mean, you can see the violence, the impact of that shot. Once again, looking to his right, surveying that side of the field, doesn't see the bandit coming off the backside.
0: As he pops up to his feet and walks off the field, here's the crowd at Princess Auto Stadium. Kolaris now jogging to the sidelines.
1: Hopefully he just had the wind knocked out of him. Yeah, that can certainly be that kind of violence in that hit. You can certainly have the wind knocked out of you. We just hope it's not a similar situation to what had him down the first time initially.
0: 7-yard sack as Drew Brown comes into the game. Second and 17 Bombers from their own 28-yard line. Three-man rush from the Red Blacks. Brown checks it down. It's Oliveira at the 30. Made one man miss. Drew Allen at 35.
1: There he goes,
0: the 40. Brady Oliveira gets at least 16 yards on second and 17.
1: Well, they kept it simple for Drew Brown. Harry, let's make your first throw the easiest one. Check it down to Brady. Middle of the football field, he just sifts through that B gap, makes one guy miss, a second guy, a third guy, a fourth guy, and then he hammers through the last two at the end, less than a yard away from getting a first down. What a job by Brady Oliveira. Tremendous play.
0: Third and one. On comes the short yardage unit. Perkins from the 44. He's across the 45 before Niles Morgan gives him a shot. That will be a Blue Bombers first down. Second and 17, and Brady almost single-handedly converts it, is a massive play in the moment.
1: Did you mention in the pregame show something about the red-black secondary giving up a lot of yards per pass attempt, I believe?
0: 10.5 yards per pass attempt is an incredibly high number.
1: Yeah, and they gave up about 16 there to Brady, and what a job he did, though. Yards after the catch, making guys miss. He's not just a power runner. He's very athletic. And did both make guys miss and ran guys over.
0: When he changed the entire feel of this game as they hand to Oliveira at the 50, he's caught from behind by Villain after a gain of almost 5. This crowd was silent. Everything felt kind of sick with Zach Kolaris going off to the sidelines. Oh, now it's second and 17. They're probably going to punt. Oh, no, Brady almost got the first down.
1: Yeah.
0: How that one play turned the whole awful feel of this game was pretty impressive. 7:20 to go here in the second quarter. 4-yard gain for Oliveira makes it second and 6 from the Bomber 50. Again, Drew Brown in at quarterback after that violent hit and injury to Zach Kolaris. Blitz coming off Brown's left. He stutters and flag will go down. Did they get somebody on the Bomber side to jump?
1: I'm assuming Zach Kolaris went into the locker room.
0: Nope, he's walking
1: around.
0: Is he on
1: the sideline? Oh, there he is. He's warming up again. Okay, so he has that minimum three plays. He has to be out of the game. So they're coming up on that third play right now, and it looks like Zach, as we were hoping for, you know, the only explanation would be he just got the wind knocked out of him, because that can be it can look really bad, but you can recover quite quickly from it.
2: Referee Offside. Ottawa number one. 5-yard penalty will result in a first down.
0: Niles Morgan showing blitz, jumped outside. Christian O'Mell is on the sideline and has been watching Zach.
3: Yeah, Alcatcher, the head athletic therapist, took some kind of cream and was underneath Kolaris' shoulder pads, like on his back, where the helmet, I think, made contact with him from the sack that he took. So they're rubbing some kind of pain-relieving cream there. But other than that, Zach's just been walking around and he's had his helmet on the whole time and hasn't gone to the tent or anything.
0: That's good news. Oliveira, the carry from the Red Blacks, 54 to the 45, down to the 40-yard line. The Brady bus is rolling, and there's another Blue Bombers first down as Zach Kolaris is going to come back onto the field. What a great story that is.
1: Yeah, fantastic. Not a lot of us were thinking that. The degree of contact he suffered on that blindside shot had to have just knocked the wind out of him. He's out for the minimum three plays, and Brady just took over from there and made Drew Brown's job super easy. That last one, zone read option, with Brady picking up another first down.
0: First and 10 from the Red Blacks 40. Kolaris in the pocket, throwing this one out way wide for Tim White. He is smacked and dropped immediately. King Ambers rallies to make the tackle. Not much of a gain for White, and it'll be second down Bombers with 6 minutes to go here in the second quarter, and the Bombers leading by a score of 7-6 in today's game. It's brought to you by Play Now. Bet on blue. Enjoy responsibly.
1: Tim White just on the under route. They ran three guys above him in front. He comes underneath, but looks like that halfback just sniffed it out and attacked the route, was able to limit the gain to a couple yards.
0: Kolaris shouting out the signals at the left side for Tim White. One on the play clock on second and 7. Kolaris has to scramble to his right, looking for his check down. He just throws this one away, and he is dropped down by Dennis Briggs. It'll be third down Bombers, and Sergio Castillo will come on for a field goal attempt to put the Bombers up 4.
1: Been a real physical game against Zach Kolaris so far. 2 sacks in the first quarter, and a blindside shot that knocked him temporarily out of this game. He's back into it now. This time the pressure getting to him. He just throws the ball away out of bounds. Set up this opportunity for Sergio, but it has been a high-impact game for Zach Kolaris. And I think we're fortunate to see him still involved in this game.
0: 46-yard attempt for Castillo is up, and it is good. With 4:53 remaining here in the second quarter, it's Winnipeg 10 and Ottawa 6. We'll break. It's Princess Auto Blue Bomber Football on 680 CJOB.
4: 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Jim Toth here of 680 CJOB. Really looking forward to the month of August now that we're there. It hasn't been a great summer weather-wise, but one of my favorite things to do is to get some friends or some family out on many of the spectacular golf courses we have here in Winnipeg and the province of Manitoba. So that's how I'll be spending my August. 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
0: Nick Dembski sliding down for the touchdown. So the Bombers defense holding up again. What a play for the Bombers. 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
0: .453 to go in the second quarter. A 9-play, 33-yard drive for the Bombers ends with a 46-yard Sergio Castillo field goal. The Bombers now lead the Red Blacks by a score of 10-6. Red Blacks, as everyone does, elect to take the ball at their own 40-yard line. Jake Mayer, 12 of 15 throwing so far. He wants to throw again. This technically a run play. Pimpleton double pass. Keelan White wide open, and he underthrew him by a mile. Keelan White was wide open on the far sideline, but Pimpleton could not get any mustard on that.
1: A little bit of a flea flicker there, and luckily the pass was errant. I'm not sure it was so wide open either. It was pretty well covered. Not super well disguised. As soon as Pimpleton gets that, he immediately looked down the field. So,
0: yeah, I thought I misread where Evan Holm was. You're right. Fairly well covered. Pimpleton, not a great thrower of the football on that one, and puts the Red Blacks in second and 10. Jefferson on the left edge gets the rush. Mayer strokes it across the middle behind Justin Hardy and incomplete. Dedrick Nichols in solid coverage, and the Bombers' defense holds the Red Blacks to a two and out.
1: And they busted through that offensive line there. They got excellent pressure on Jake Mayer, and that's really why that ball fell incomplete. I think they run a little bit of a twist up front, just watching the replay here. And, yeah, you got the defensive end looping all the way around. I think that was Reese that came in there and got pressure on Mayer, who throws it incomplete.
0: Time for Trey Bobble. Standing at his own 20-yard line and waiting this Noah Getman punt. Oh, Getman just gets it off. High kick, Bobble from his 26-yard line. Flag down, gotta be for no yards, not yet. And Bobble's gonna be dropped by Cormier. You cannot tell me that was not no yards. And that sounded grammatically incorrect, but that's just my fury at the missed flag there. And the Bombers at the moment from their own 25-yard line.
1: Let's watch again here on the replay. On they're definitely inside that cone. Not called whatsoever.
0: Wow.
1: Isn't the command center supposed to be able to overturn automatic, easy miss calls from the officials?
0: Marcus Barnes, number 37, was definitely, it wasn't on a yard line or anything, but almost certainly inside 5 yards. Bombers go from just outside their own 25, first and 10. 3:15 to go here in quarter number two, and the Bombers holding a four-point lead. Feels like an Oliveira run play to the right-hand side. Breaks through, 30, switches hands, 35. Oliveira to the 40, caught from behind by Barnes. Brady Oliveira high five for Kyrie Wilson on the side as he is driving this Bombers offense.
1: Man, if he had a bum ankle coming into this game, unbelievable performance so far in this half by Brady Oliveira. That just was an ordinary looking run until he burst through into the second level and just looks like a man possessed right now, running outside the numbers on the right side.
0: Brady. 3 minutes to go here in the second quarter. We take the 3-minute warning for Best Sleep and Amish Gallery. Visit them at 953 St. James Street. We're back to see more Brady on the other side. It's Princess Auto Blue Bomber Football on 680 CJOB.
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0: 3 minutes to go here in the second quarter. Bombers leading 10-6, being driven by Brady Oliveira to the 48-yard line. Kolaris is going to throw. Little hook. It's caught by Neild. One catch in each of his last two games. He's got the catch there for a gain of about, let's say, half the distance. 22 yards for Brady Oliveira after that 16-yard catch and run after the run. Man, he is driving it right now, Doug.
1: He's such a threat right now on the ground. You got to look to this play action now, I think. The Red Blacks absolutely have to respect the threat of Brady on the ground here. Can Zach do something over the top here?
0: Second and five, Bombers from their own 53-yard line. Red Blacks in a three-man front. Cormier off the left-hand edge. Kolaris checks it down. It's Oliveira at midfield, 50. And he'll spill down to about the 49-yard line. Brady Oliveira with another first down. 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
1: Brady's staying in the protection, making sure that there's nobody coming off the blind side. And then he's just sifting through the heart of that defense, settling down about 5 yards past the line of scrimmage. And it's an easy pitch and catch for Zach Kolaris and the first down for Brady.
0: 2.5 to go in the half. You wonder how many run plays they might want to stack up here, see if they can eat all of this clock and keep the Ottawa offense off the field as Kolaris appears to be changing the play here. One on the play clock. Kolaris standing in, swings it out to Oliveira, 50. 45 in open space. Made a man miss, 40, and he smashed out of bounds. Cava Baldonado gets him after a 10-yard pickup. Brady signaling, I'm going to eat, to his sideline. And he either has the first down, and yes, Tom Valesi makes the signal. It is another first down for Brady with 2:08 to go in the half.
1: This time he sifts into the flat. Absolutely nobody's covering him. You would think this entire drive has been Brady Oliveira. Someone might spill out there with him, but he does an amazing job keeping his balance and picking up maximal yardage before he gets pushed out of bounds.
0: First and 10, Bombers from the Red Blacks 38. Four-man rush. Kolaris wants a screen to his right. He is such a turpin. Bounces it 5 yards ahead of Tim White as whatever was happening downfield was not to his liking. It'll be second down.
1: Yeah, Zach going through the double drop there, making you think they are setting up a screen, but I don't know where he was screening it to. A little bit of a broken play, I suppose. Not the greatest place for this to happen.
0: Yes, someone feels like should have been behind Ellsbury, and was that Stanley Bryant? And there was just nobody there. They were all downfield throwing blocks.
1: Second and long situation. Within field goal range, though. Opportunity to get some points on this drive.
0: Yeah.
1: See if Zach can convert here.
0: Second and 10 from the Red Blacks' 38-yard line. Three receivers left. Five-man rush. Now one drops off. Kolaris is going to have to scramble. 40, 35, 30 slides down with a man flying over top. Needed the 28 for the first down. I believe they're going to say his slide was just a little bit short of that. With 1:58 to go here in the half.
1: Oh, you definitely got to go for this. That's a yard, right? That's one full yard.
0: Here comes Bryce Perkins.
1: Fantastic. And, you know, that's one of the first times, even when Zach scrambles, he's forced out of the pocket. This time he steps up north-south. And he's always looking to throw, but this time he was decisive with that ball, puts it away, and was just taken off for the first down marker. Gets about 9 yards. And, he's still looking, but... yeah, he's definitely committed to running the ball in that scramble.
0: Perkins, short yardage, right side. Oh. He almost busts through. He's down to the 25. And Bryce Perkins again with some great blocking in front. He almost popped that one. Yeah. But it'll be a Blue Bomber first down with 1:40 to go in the half.
1: That really throws the defense when you're so used to the quarterback and middle wedge and just a dive to the left or the right. This time Perkins keeps his balance, stays on his feet. That's very good athleticism, and just busts it up through the middle. Looked like he was about one guy away from breaking that for a major pickup. He's fired up as he comes off the field, doing a nice job on those conversions.
0: He tripped on Tommy Neild, unfortunately, as Kolaris going to throw across the middle for White. Oh, he ran White into traffic. Took a big hit from Alonzo Adai. Fortunately, that ball was behind Tim White, who makes the catch. And the Bombers are back in the red zone at the Ottawa 13-yard line. It'll be another Bombers first down.
1: Yeah, you hit the nail on the head there. Throws White into

0: completion there. And this march continues on.
1: First and 10 from the red black 13-yard line. Three receivers to Kolaris' right. He's looking right. Pumps now checked down to Oliveira at the 10. First tackler got him. No, he didn't. And Brady down to the 5-yard line. He busted through the first man who thought he had him into the chest of the second man who thought he could get him. And Brady brand football on full display here tonight.
0: Yeah, I mean, he's just refusing to go down. He's on another level in this first half. It's a lot of fun to watch here. They are utilizing him more in this passing game than we have seen probably all season, getting a ton of touches here in the first half. And here they are with the ball on the 5-yard line. They can get a first down without scoring.
1: He had he has five catches in this game as they're going to run it with Brady. The five, the cutback lane, Brady Oliveira for the touchdown.
0: Fantastic job by the offensive line up front. Brady just cuts that back off the left edge, and they just paved the way for him into another major for this Bomber offense.
1: Brady Oliveira, fourth rushing touchdown of the season. And with 43 seconds to go in the half, Sergio Castillo can give the Bombers an 11-point lead. Brady, five catches in this game. He had 20 for the season coming in. So doubling his per-game average already. Taking advantage of something they're seeing in this Ottawa defense.
0: Yeah, it's a matchup thing, right? They don't have anybody that can handle him one-on-one.
1: Castillo down, up, and through with 43 seconds to go. It is Winnipeg 17 and Ottawa 6. That was a 10-play, 84-yard drive. Much of it on the backs and arms and feet and shoulders and head of Brady Oliveira. 5 for 57 on the through the air. 6 of 61 on the ground. So 11 touches or targets for 118 yards already for Brady. Oh, by the way, game time decision with an ankle injury.
0: Oh, by the way, I had him in fantasy and then we switched away from him because we were not sure he was going to play today. Man, Brady, I'm so happy for this team, though, because he is carrying them on his back right now, making everybody look good out there and just showing MVP caliber play.
1: Somebody said in my ear the word flag.
0: I heard a flag.
1: I heard a
2: 15-yard misconduct foul. Ooh. Winnipeg number 61.
1: Gabe Wallace called for a 15-yard misconduct. Mike O'Shea does not necessarily understand why on the sideline. So something happened, I would presumably after the convert. Mike is giving it to the official on the sideline. And the Bombers will kick off from deep in their own end, which with 43 seconds left, and an Ottawa offense that's gotten receivers open, this could be trouble. Christian O'Mell on the sidelines.
3: Yeah, the play had kind of ended, and it looked like they were jogging back to their side. And then I saw an Ottawa guy go falling to his backside, and then I saw a flag come out. So I believe Gabe Wallace, he may have, I didn't see if it was a shove or if he was just simply large man runs into other man, and the other guy just sold it a bit. But they ended up calling it a 15-yard penalty. So they're kicking, I guess, with the wind at least, with 43 seconds left. But still, they're way back now.
1: Yeah, from their own 15-yard line with the dangerous Khalil Pimpleton and Brett Lawther, who can hit from, he's hit from 58 in his career. The Bombers will, no, this is going to put them in a little bit of a hole here on the special teams from the 15. It's Pimpleton stepping back to the 23-yard line. 30, 35, 40. Oh, no. Pimpleton midfield around Castillo. Castillo held him up a little bit for Evan Holm. Cutback, 20, 15.
2: Yikes.
1: And Khalil Pimpleton, just what we feared. He put a 117-yard missed field goal return on the Bombers last season. That one a big one, which gives Ottawa a chance to make some hay before halftime.
0: Yeah, that's unfortunate. Just when you think the Bombers were going to really get out in front and run away with this game, one play later, due to a foolish disciplinary penalty by Wallace, makes them kick off from 15 yards back from what their original spot would be, and now they're scrimmaging with the ball on the 12-yard line.
1: First and 10, right hash mark at the 12. They empty the backfield. Four-man rush. Mayer to the end zone, wide open for the easy touchdown. Greg Bell out of the backfield and in.

0: the end zone, and just that quick, the Red Blacks are back within five.
1: A busted coverage there. Nobody in the area of Greg Bell. Watching the replay here, he motions out of the backfield, up the slot. Nobody carries him. And you can see Evan Holm just kind of trotting over. Discouraged. Oh, that was just a missed assignment defensively.
0: Dietrich Nichols down on the far side of the field as the trainers go on to see him. I wondered if Tony Jones was supposed to carry Bell up the seam. Evan Holm tried to get over, but Dietrich Nichols down on the far side. See if we can see anything on the right side of the screen. Maybe that's why Bell was wide open, is that Dietrich Nichols is on all fours on the far side of the field. They're going to sit him down on his backside and check him out.
1: He's in a lot of pain here.
0: Looks like he's holding the back of his right leg, Doug.
1: Just disappointing after that drive, and all the momentum seemed to be going the way of the Bombers and their offense. Just that terrible penalty by Gabe Wallace that made them kick off way back from where they initially were. The return from Pimpleton, just tremendous, almost scores by himself. One play later, Greg Bell out of the backfield comes up through the slot, and nobody runs with him. Busted coverage in the back end, touchdown, and now Dietrich Nichols hurt in the end zone.
0: He's back up to his feet with the trainers alongside.
1: Walking off on his own power, that's a good sign right there, but
0: a little light on the right foot. He's got to a decent walking pace now. Bombers don't carry a lot of extra defensive backs, so this is going to require some juggling along the way. If they have to replace Dietrich Nichols for any length of time, will they get Trey Bobble involved? Will it be a guy like Ethan Ball who slides in for some more reps? Maybe a little extra Jaden Woodby and just shuffle it around. But Dietrich Nichols in his sixth year of the South Florida. It's tough to tell who's in coverage when, but it's had some struggles, we believe, this season. But the Bombers are certainly better when he's in the lineup. Here are the Red Blacks. Down five, they're going to go for two. Following the touchdown, it's 17-12. They're going to look to make it a one field goal game. Mayer throws it in the flat. It is caught by Pimpleton. Nice rally for the tackle. And holding him short, Jake Kelly, a great job to track Khalil Pimpleton down. No convert for the Red Blacks, and the Bombers will hold a five-point lead with 27 seconds to go.
1: And that defensive play only happens if they get numbers to the football, because there's a lot of speed with Pimpleton when he receives that football. But you got three, four Bombers there at the point of attack, and they're able to stop him short of the goal line. That's a big play. Bombers stay up by five. That's two scores, well, one touchdown or two field goals. So that's a nice play. Defending the 2 point. Look at the fakes, misdirection, going to the left, come back with a pass to Pimpleton, hits him in stride, full speed, and the Bombers get there with numbers to maintain their 5 point lead.
0: They got the block on Nick Hallett, but Jake Kelly must have done a fantastic job to read this one out. Kelly playing the halfback on the near side. They got the block on Evan Holm, but Kelly
1: awesome tackle.
0: Snipped it out. Yeah, on
1: look at that form tackle coming underneath, just killing the momentum by Pimpleton, getting to his legs, forcing him to turn it back inside. And that's where the Blue get there and prevent him from getting that 2 point play.
0: 17-12 Bombers now as Lather kicks this one off to Trey Bobble. His chance to show what he can do from the 7 yard line. 20. 25. First man got him at the 30-yard line. I believe that's King. Is that Ambers? The first man down to make the tackle. He is punching the ground. Pardon me, that'll be Marcus Barnes with the tackle. His left arm hanging down like a meat in a shop window. That is not a great sign for Marcus Barnes. The Bombers have 22 seconds from their own 31-yard line to see what they might be able to do. They would need about 29 yards.
1: Barnes is taking a knee now. Not coming off the field.
0: Yeah, his left arm was dangling. The first-year man out of William and Mary just his sixth CFL start as the Red Blacks continued their house cleaning this week, releasing starting cornerback DeMario Houston and starting halfback Amari Henderson, two veterans, though DeMario did just get there this season, and going with Shadwell and Kuba and Marcus Barnes on that boundary side, holding up well enough. Is if you're the Red Blacks, you're just looking for anything to grab onto. Geno Lewis, go. We'll find some. We'll hopefully find somebody else looking for anything after the 0-8 start.
1: Yeah, if Ryan Dinwiddie is trying to set the tone by letting everyone know that there's nobody untouchable on this roster, he's doing a heck of a job right now. But, you know, it's kind of like you get the feeling that he's willing to take a mulligan on this season and just make it his roster, really own it. He had a lot of say in some of the personnel moves that happened prior to this season going, but he hasn't had a full year. His coaching staff has changed. Obviously, defensive coordinator is different in this game. Quarterbacking situation, obviously drastically altered with Drew Brown now in the Winnipeg Blue Bombers.
0: First and 10 Bombers from the 31. They'll split Oliveira out, so they'll throw on first and 10. With 22 seconds to go, Kolaris out wide for Oliveira. Made the first man miss. 40, race to the sideline. Ball pops out as he hits the ground. They're going to say he is down at the 44-yard line with 15 seconds to go. First down for Oliveira, over 100 from scrimmage, and a little closer to Sergio field goal range.
1: Yeah, they can obviously get there in one more completion. He doesn't have to stretch the field to make it. Can someone get open?
0: Hook route caught by White, 50 to the 55. He's into Ottawa territory. They'll mark him about the 54 with 6 seconds to go. This would be 61 or 62 yards for Castillo. And they put 6 seconds on the clock. They'll hope to strike something super quick here. Whistle goes. 5-4 on the play clock. Quickly, White is immediately down at the 48-yard line with 1 second on the clock. And the Bombers found themselves a free chance at 3 points through. This is something they practice every week, Doug. How do we get yards quickly? How do we get to the ground? How do we run a play with 6 seconds to go to save this opportunity?
1: It's going to be a 56-yard attempt, I believe.
0: Sergio Castillo with 40 50-plus yard field goals in his career. This would set the CFL record. Ottawa is going to have to call a timeout, I think. One of their players was racing off the field and did not get there.
2: Timeout, Ottawa.
0: Interesting that Dinwiddie will use the timeout. Well, actually, well, yeah, to, instead of give the Bombers 5 yards closer on this attempt. Or pardon me, 10 yards closer. It would have been too many men. This wouldn't be a time count violation. Nonetheless, it's Sergio from 56, which would give the Bombers an 8-point lead going into halftime. Jamison Sheehan to pin it on the right hash mark. Khalil Pimpleton standing about 12 yards deep in the end zone. Again, always a threat. Down, up. He's got the distance. And it's good! Sergio Castillo now stands alone in CFL history, his 41st 50-plus yard field goal, and at halftime, it's the Bombers 20 and the Ottawa Red Blacks 12. The Bombers putting up 20 points on offense, a great way to come back from the bye week, and a one-touchdown lead to break. Not bad at all. Let's go down to Christian O'Mell on the sidelines.
3: How do you think that first half went defensively for your team?
4: I mean, personally, I feel like I probably could have helped made some better checks out there, helped us be in a better situation than what we were. I still think that we did what we were supposed to do, but just being a leader on the defense, I just feel like everybody should be a leader. Everybody should take accountability for where they went wrong, and it was a couple of plays I could have made out there to make it better for us.
3: You give up the touchdown, but then you get the stop on the two-point convert. What kind of boost is that?
4: I mean, we have a motto, 0-1-3, you know, and the next play mentality. You know, we have to have the next play, no matter if it was a good play or a bad play. We're trying to win the game at the end of the day, so you know, hopefully that will help contribute to the win tonight, and that's just what we have to keep doing.
3: Good luck in the second half.
4: Thank you, I appreciate you.
3: Derek.
0: Thanks to linebacker Jaden Woodby for a little halftime interview. 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Greg Mackling, Ed Tate, join us. 20-12 Bombers after 30 minutes. Can't
1: not
0: wait.
1: Bad.
0: Not bad.
1: Not
0: at
1: bad
0: all.
1: At all. We'll take that.
0: The guys will break it down on the other side. It's Prince Asano, Blue Bomber Football on 680 CJOB.
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0: Derek Taylor here. You're listening to live Winnipeg Blue Bombers action on 730 CKDM. Fantastic job by the offensive line up front. Brady just cuts that back off the left edge, and they just paved the way for him into another major for this Bomber offense. Brady Oliveira, fourth rushing touchdown of the season, and with 43 seconds to go in the half, Sergio Castillo can give the Bombers an 11-point lead.
1: He was a game-time decision. There's been concern about his production until now. Tonight he's locked and loaded. Brady Oliveira, 132 total yards, 11 touches. He leads in rushing with six rushes.
0: Fantastic job by the offensive line up front. Brady just cuts that back off the left edge, and they just paved the way for him into another major for this Bomber offense. Brady Oliveira, fourth rushing touchdown of the season, and with 43 seconds to go in the half, Sergio Castillo can give the Bombers an 11-point lead.
1: He was a game-time decision. There's been concern about his production until now. Tonight he's locked and loaded. Brady Oliveira, 132 total yards, 11 touches. He leads in rushing with six rushes for 61 yards, including a 22-yard scamper, and six receptions for 71 yards, including a 17-yard catch and run. Greg Mackling, Ed Tate with you at halftime. It's the Winnipeg Blue Bombers 20, the Ottawa Red Blacks 12, and Ed, I thought that was all there was to write and discuss coming into halftime with 42, 43 seconds left. But then we got nine more points. It was the classic CFL last-minute barrage of points.
7: Yeah, the Bombers were seemingly taking control of this game on that Oliveira touchdown. And then on the convert, Gabe Wallace got flagged for an unnecessary roughing penalty. And, you know, I tried to rewind and watch the TV copy, Greg, and I can't really see what happened. It looked like he pushed a guy, so he got caught.
1: Sure.
7: It might have been soft, but he got caught, and it was such a dramatic penalty because Winnipeg had to kick off from so deep in their territory, big return from Pimpleton. They put the score in. They get a stop on the two-point. You're right. The last minute or so was just nuts. So there was a lot to like about Winnipeg in that first half, but still some things that caused concern, right? There was some busts on defense and just a little bit sloppy in the first quarter especially.
1: Jake Mayer was an interception and an upright.
7: Yep.
1: I think probably from putting another at least 12, if not 14 points on the board for Ottawa.
7: Yeah, there's been a couple of explosions against the Robinson kid that caught the pass over the middle for Ottawa and looked like he hurt his knee or something.
1: He was
7: he might have scored.
1: Yeah.
7: big dude. Yeah, so there's been some busts on defense, too, with the Hardy touchdown late after the Pimpleton return.

0: But again, after that first quarter, Winnipeg only had the ball for 5 minutes in the first quarter. After that first quarter, I really like what they did offensively, and a lot of that had to do with what you said, Greg, with Brady Oliveira. Very, very busy. And on that touchdown drive, there were 10 offensive plays, and Brady had half of them. And I think that's the formula for this team now. You don't have to complicate things. Feed number 20.
1: And so much conversation about Brady's production. I've done the math. And over the last 18 games, the equivalent of a regular season in the last calendar year, he's right on target in terms of carries and yardage to be within 100 yards of his best season ever. It's the production as a receiver that's down dramatically. And tonight we see the Blue Bombers go to Brady out of the backfield. He's got 61 yards in receptions, and as I mentioned off the top, is the leading receiver in the game for Winnipeg. In fact, he's got more receiving yards than a receiver on either team.
0: I think you make a great point, Greg, about his receiving totals being down coming into this game. He set a career high last year in that department, and I think he's kind of underrated as a receiver. And it's not that he's going to, you know, beat you on a deep route or anything like that, but when he gets the ball in open space as a receiver, he's got more moves than you think. There was a second and 17 when Zach exited the game and Drew Brown came in, and so you're thinking draw or whatever, something safe to get Winnipeg into a position to punt, and they screened it or over the middle to Brady, and he turned a second and 17 into a third and one with some great play. And I think we have to see more of that, especially with the pressure Ottawa's got. There's three sacks against the Bombers in the first half. That's such a safe play to take some of that pressure off, is to dump it off to your back and let him do the work. And we saw the benefits of that in the first half here.
1: Bryce Perkins, just to indicate how rough the first quarter was, Bryce Perkins had the Bombers' first completion.
0: Yeah.
1: He had a couple of first downs. He has a touchdown. And you mentioned Zach coming out of the game, 30,000 plus holding their collective breath here as Lucas Cormier came off the corner on the blind side and absolutely leveled Zach Caleros. He grabbed his back. He ultimately walked off the field and jogged off the field the last several yards and came back in later on. Not much later. I think he might have missed five plays.
0: Yeah. When he went down, I thought, well, it's Drew Brown's game now to finish. Because yep. I'm sorry, but that's just the way it's been with Zach in the last little while. When he takes a shot like that, he usually doesn't come back into the game. So you're right. Full credit for him to get back up after. That was a violent hit.
1: It was.
0: For him to get back
1: clean
0: in the game.
1: Clean as all heck.
0: Clean and a really great scheme. I watched it again a couple times, Greg. You know, you can blame the left side of Winnipeg's offensive line for what happened there, but Ottawa caught him with a real good play design.
1: Yeah, that was an empty backfield. Yep. Brady wasn't there to pick up the rusher.
0: Exactly. Brady was on the other side, and Ottawa brought an extra defender in that made the decision-making on that side of the offensive line tough, because another guy came, it was Cormier in this case, came on the outside, and they had to pick up the extra defender coming on the inside. Just a really good play design. Sometimes you got to give the other guys credit, too. But after that, Zach, you know, you got to give him credit, too. That was a violent hit, and he came back and kind of settled in, too, some more into that game. And what I like, again, is that it doesn't have to be complicated. And this team has gotten its own way so often through the first eight games. If your best player is productive, keep feeding them the ball until they take it away. And that's what they've done with Brady here.
1: On the last play of the half, Sergio Castillo breaks the CFL all-time record for most 50-yard-plus field goals. That was his 41st of his career, breaking the record held until about 10 minutes ago by Troy Westwood.
0: Was it, hey?
1: Yeah.
0: Wow, that's a cool stat. Thanks for that, Greg. I'm going to use that.
1: 6:50 on the clock as it counts down towards the second half. Both teams mostly in the dressing room. The kickers are out in the rain. The rain has started to fall here at Princess Auto Stadium. Katie St. Germain is on the stage. Why don't we take a pause? We'll get a news update at 201 Porch and come back and get you set up for the second half. It's the Winnipeg Blue Bombers 20, the Ottawa Redblacks 12. 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
2: Good evening, Winnipeg Blue Bombers fans. Hopefully you're enjoying the broadcast right here on 730 CKDM as we're a proud member of the Blue Bombers Radio Network. My name is Darnell Duff from the CKDM information booths with an update on what's going on in the news world, in the parkland, and in the sports world as well. If you're in Dauphin tomorrow morning and see a convoy of motorcycles, they're rolling into town for a great cause. The Rolling Barrage is a cross-country fundraiser supporting veterans, active duty military, and first responders. The ride began August 1st in Newfoundland and wraps up later this month in BC, covering more than 6,500 kilometers. Dauphin Fire Chief Cam Avery is welcoming the riders to the community.
3: Well, it's quite an honor for them to make their way up. They've altered their route for the first time in order to come up this way. So they're spending tonight in Neepawa. And then first thing in the morning, they're hitting the highway again. They'll be making their way up to Dauphin.
2: They're expected to roll into Dauphin tomorrow at 9:30. They'll fuel up before stopping at the fire hall in town for a meet and greet, snacks, and coffee. Manitoba posted the strongest job growth among the Prairie provinces and the second highest increase nationally, adding 5,900 jobs last month. Jamie Moses, Manitoba's Minister of Mining, Trade, and Job Creation, says the numbers are a positive sign for the province's economy.
4: Yeah, we're very excited to see that our work as a government is paying off with having the lowest unemployment rates in the country and the second highest employment job growth.
2: Moses believes a strong economy leads to strong communities. Zanya Blanc is one of nine trustees on the Mountain View School Division Board. She ran for trustee after hearing from community members who felt their voices weren't being heard around the board table, and she wanted to change that.
5: Despite having a very busy schedule, I decided that it was important as a former teacher to continue to advocate for students and to help create places and spaces within our schools and our school divisions where every student can succeed, where we make space for kids to thrive and to feel that their voices are being heard.
2: The deadline to enter the race for school board trustee is September 22nd. And before we get you back to Winnipeg Blue Bombers football, a quick look at what is going on in the sports world, and it highlights a local skating superstar. Brecken Bresdeen of Dauphin needed a big free skate, and she delivered. Her 113.8 points vaulted her from 5th to 2nd at a tournament in Montreal, just 2 points shy of gold. One event, one silver medal, and plenty of momentum. And now she's right back to the ice as Bresdeen competes in Ontario this weekend with events scheduled through December as she chases a spot at the national championships. And she also has her sights set on representing Canada internationally again. After a strong start to her season, Bresdeen is determined to make the 2026-27 season her biggest yet.
6: You know, if I don't believe in myself, who will, kind of thing. So in the following competitions, that's my main goal, is just showing Skate Canada and showing those high-ranking officials that I can be consistent and I can be reliable so that they can rely on me to produce results outside the country and at more prestigious events.
2: Brecken Bresdeen's journey to the top continues, and we'll take you along every step of the way. Great stuff, and do not forget the Tamarack Tournament at the Clear Lake Golf Course kicks off tomorrow. You can find the full lineup of Parkland Stars on a story on our website. Stay tuned throughout the next week for results. Ryan Horn teamed up to win the Manitoba Golf Superintendents Association Golf Tournament earlier this week with a score of 60 and under. But that's going to wrap it up from the CKDM information booth. Have a great night, folks. Enjoy the rest of the game, and go Bombers, go!
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13: Holding an 8-point lead, 20-12 in a half dominated by, well, the fear around Zach Kolaris and him returning from injury. But Brady Oliveira, 12 touches for 132 yards and one rushing touchdown. Brady Brand Bully Ball.
14: Yeah, he was a dominant player in that first half, and if he plays anywhere remotely close to that in this second half, they can salt this one away.
13: Trey Bobble takes it from his 20-yard line. 30, 35, there slips outside, 45. He's forced out by Gettman at midfield. Trey Bobble making an impact early in the second half. Sets up the Bombers at the midfield stripe. Second half opening kickoff brought to you by Harvest Honda.
14: Derek, I want you to watch this straight arm to Gettman, the kicker, just full of disrespect. Watch this, right at the end. Boom, how dare you.
13: He slaps him.
14: Absolutely slaps him in the helmet. Love it. Great starting field position for the offense.
13: And the right hash mark, Zach Kolaris back under center. No problems coming back from halftime. 12 of 16 for 112 for Zach thus far. Three receivers to his left. They'll throw on first down. Kolaris under pressure, flips it to Oliveira. He's going to lose some yards. He could not keep his feet on a nice rally tackle by Alonzo Adai. Kolaris had to improvise and just put Brady in a bad spot for ultimately a loss of a couple.
14: I'm surprised Brady went down there. His elbow must have touched the ground, or I didn't see one of his knees go down. So is that Kolaris under heat in the pocket? Just a four-man rush, flips it out there, shovel pass to Brady Oliveira.
13: Elbow, right elbow.
14: Yeah, must just been, and he's so good at keeping his balance when that first tackler comes in, but he didn't get vision on him as he was turned around catching that pass in the flat.
13: Second and 12 Bombers from their own 53-yard line. Four-man rush coming from the Red Blacks across the middle. White tipped up and it falls
14: what
13: incomplete.
14: What the heck happened there?
13: White stumbled on his in break. The safety, Alonzo Adai, coming down, almost had the interception and then popped up in the air and was in danger. Ultimately, safely gets to the ground. But the Bombers do go two and out.
14: Yeah, that was a disaster of a play down the seam. Zach Kolaris threads it. Perfect ball, but Tim White, I don't know what happened there. What a fast play, though. Bombers fortunate to not have that ball taken away from him.
13: Jamison Sheehan tried to keep this away from Pimpleton. He'll field it at his five-yard line. He had to after that one dive at the one-yard line in the first quarter. And he's down at the 10. Look at that tackle downfield. Beautifully done. Michael Ayers corralling maybe the league's most dangerous returner in Khalil Pimpleton. And the Bombers defense in a great spot. 13:22 to go in the second quarter. The Red Blacks will be first and 10 just outside their own 10. And as we look, number one back at halfback, Dietrich Nichols injured late in the first half. He is out for the first play of the second half. All right, what can the Bombers defense do on their first drive here? Jake Mayer, 14 of 18 in the first half. A lot of stuff underneath and some bad luck that their deep shots didn't go for scores. Mayer hands it to Bell on first down. Pushing forward, he'll get up near a 15-yard line or so, is decent yards for Greg Bell on his first carry.
14: Yeah, pretty good surge from the offensive line for the Red Blacks up front, making it easy inside zone play. Bell really hitting that left side and picks up about four on first down. Jake Bear was pretty darn accurate in the first half. And the Bombers throw something at him. allow that pressure to get home or to confuse them a bit, slow them down.
13: Second and six, Mayer in shotgun, clears out the backfield. Pressure coming,
14: he's going to go down at the five.
13: Mayer is down. The sack for Michael Fletcher. Fletcher, the rookie, getting his second sack of the season. And once again, the Red Blacks will have to punt from their own end zone.
14: That's an absolute coverage sack by the Bombers. Three-man rush only. Mayer's got time, just getting happy feet, patting that football. Allows Fletcher to get through. Only a three-man rush gets through and brings down Mayer for the sack.
13: Little push-pull on Sean McEwen to bust himself free as Getman has to boot this one away. Bobble fading back to his own 44-yard line. Straight up field in Ottawa territory, 50-45. And he is thrown down just inside the Red Blacks' 45-yard line. Great field position for Zach Kolaris and company. When we return, 11:38 to go in the third quarter. Bombers up 20-12. It's Princess Auto Blue Bomber Football on 680 CJOB.
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0: quarter from Princess Auto Stadium. The Bombers with the 20-12 lead in today's game, brought to you by Play Now, Manitoba's local, legal, and secure gambling site. 59-yard punt from Noah Getman, a 22-yard return from Trey Vavil, has the Bombers set up in field goal range already, just inside the Ottawa 45-yard line. Dembski motions to the left. Four receivers out there. They'll run it with Oliveira. Has a little patience, and then he is stopped up fairly quickly by the Ottawa defense. Relative to the runs he's had in this game, anything under 10 yards is quick for a tackle.
1: Yeah, he was just a monster in the first half, definitely carrying the offensive production for the Winnipeg Blue Bombers. Starting off with the inside zone here, getting against a four-man front. Actually, there, that's a counter play right there, but they don't get the edge. They don't seal it. He runs it up inside and only picks up a couple. Zach Claris, second and long situation.
0: Yeah, second and nine from the Ottawa 43-yard line. Pokey Wilson wide to the left. One target, no catches so far. Kolaris looking left. In route, it's Tim White. For, it's 35-30. White, as two Red Blacks ran into each other, gets to A.J. Allen, who sets him down at the 22-yard line. Tim White, catch number five, and a Blue Bombers first down.
1: Nice to see Tim White get involved on that slant play there. Zach Claris facing a five-man rush. Looks left quickly and hits Tim White perfectly with that inside leverage he had coming out of his break, and he's able to pick up a ton of yards on the yak. And here he is just outside the 20 now, first down.
0: A stack of receivers to Kolaris' right on first down. Fake it to Oliveira. Into the end zone, wide open for Pokey! And he dropped it! Pokey Wilson got into a touchdown trot, and he dropped it 10 yards deep in the end zone. The perfect ball from Kolaris.
1: It is not an exaggeration to say that was the easiest touchdown throw you could have as a receiver, and it was just flat out dropped. He couldn't be more wide open, and sometimes those are the most difficult passes to bring in because there was no chance of anything but a touchdown. There was no defender within 10 yards of Pokey Wilson, and he flat out drops it. Unbelievable.
0: Second and 10. Bombers from the Red Blacks 23. Wilson wide to the right. Kolaris tipped, and it hit at the line of scrimmage and falls short of Nick Dembski. Knocked down, and from a sure touchdown to a Sergio Castillo field goal attempt.
1: You hope that is not the difference in this game. Will that come back to bite the Winnipeg Blue Bombers? What a tremendous play it was. Zach Claris just throws a dime. Pokey Wilson gets behind that defense all alone, back corner of the end zone, all the time in the world, and it was just too much for him.
0: 36-yard field goal attempt, 31-yard field goal attempt, excuse me, from Sergio Castillo is up and good with 9 minutes to go in the third quarter. It's now Winnipeg 23 and Ottawa 12. We will break. Princess Auto Blue Bomber football on 680 CJOB.
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0: Derek Taylor here. You're listening to live Winnipeg Blue Bombers action on 730 CKDM. 9 minutes to go in the third quarter. Five-play, 21-yard drive for the Bombers. Ends in a 31-yard Sergio Castillo field goal. 23-12 for the Bombers, and we just hope we're not talking about a Pokey Wilson drop touchdown.
1: Yeah, I sure hope they don't lose this game by 4 points, because we'll know exactly where they could have made that up. Got to be one of those situations. Pokey's got to make amends for that, and they got to really hope it doesn't come back to bite them.
0: From the 40, play action, Mayer in the flat, throws it in the hole at the sticks, caught at the 50-yard line. And the Red Blacks, just that quick, appear to have a first down. I'm going to guess that's Justin Hardy on the far side, and it is. Hardy with his second catch of the game.
1: That's an impressive throw from Jake Mayer, as he had pressure in his face, trying to roll out here to the right. He's got a keeper on it, RPO. And the fact he was able to throw a strike to Hardy there, that's impressive stuff.
0: Hardy and McDonald, the receivers to the left. First and 10, Red Blacks from the 50. Keelan White will join them. Fake it. Mayer on a roll to his right again. In a hole for Eberhardt. He leapt to try to catch it, as Mayer was a little off target on the run, and Eberhardt could not pull it in.
1: Yeah, Mayer rolling to his right, trying to throw back across his body to the left. And Eberhardt just didn't have a play on that football, so... Second and 10 situation. Again, the Bombers get off the field here. Nip this drive in the bud.
0: Mayer now 15 of 20 for 150, one touchdown and one pick. Tony Jones creeps up to the line of scrimmage. Three-man rush. A lot of three-man rushes. Mayer off his back foot. Caught at the 55. Dietrich Nichols with the tackle, holding the receiver short. It was Eberhardt with the catch. They're going to hold him to 8 yards. And how aggressive will Ryan Dinwiddie be on third and two in a bit?
1: Yeah, I mean, Nichols was, he did a good job just making sure he held on to that tackle, because he was being dragged towards the first down. But look at this. We got Tony Jones and
0: Ethan Ball.
1: Ethan Ball rallying the football, preventing that from happening. And they're going to punt on third and two.
0: Yeah, Gettman to punt. We have Trey Bobble standing at his own 5-yard line to our left. Gettman's going to aim for his left, force Bobble to run. Bounce to the 10.
1: Whoa.
0: And it's going to get down inside the 5. It's standing at the 2-yard line. And Bobble's going to have to scoop it up to the 5. And he'll be forced out at the 10-yard line. And then driven down a little extra. No flags, but some booze. As we will go to break with 6:45 to go here in the third quarter. It's Winnipeg 23 and Ottawa 12. 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
0: 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Drive, Doug Brown's color commentary brought to you by Namath Diamonds. Ready to help you celebrate your anniversary, head to Namath Diamonds in Southdale Square. Tight end fullback to the left-hand side on this first down play. All three receivers to the opposite side. And they'll fake it to Brady Oliveira. Kolaris, the comeback for White across the 21-yard line. And Tim White, now over 6,000 receiving yards in his career. He joins Nick Dembski and Geno Lewis as the only active players with 6,000 or more yards receiving.
1: I like that play because it was a set play. Zach rolls out to his right. He knows exactly where Tim is going to come back to that football. Just puts it on a spot. And Tim White, as we know, comes out of his break so quickly. No one can stay with him. Throwing to a spot there. Zach Claris. Nice completion for the first down. A little bit of space and breathing room for this offense.
0: From the 21, first and 10. They give it to Brady Oliveira. Cutback. Grabbed by the neck and spun down. Oliveira will fight forward for about 3 yards as we go down to Christian O'Mell.
9: So he's keeping an eye on Pokey Wilson during that last drive by Ottawa. Very down on himself, sitting at the end of the bench alone. You could see he was hanging his head a little bit, but guys kept coming over to tell him, hey, man, let it go. We got your back. A lot of people offering encouraging words. Sergio Castillo came over, said a few words of encouragement to him. I heard Tim White say, you got to let it go. And so everyone's waiting for Pokey Wilson to come and have a big play after a very bad drop.
0: Very, very much so. He is the Bombers' leading receiver into this game, and they're going to need him down the stretch. Two-yard gain makes it second and 8. Late blitzer hit on Kolaris. He gets away from it, actually. And Kolaris, he's going to go down inside the 10. The defensive back blitzing through the right-hand side was Marcus Barnes. He could have laid a massive shot on Kolaris, and for some reason did not. Kolaris ultimately does get sacked, and the drive is dead.
1: It's just a five-man rush, but nobody picks it up. Offensive line just in shambles. You got

0: three Red Blacks coming through on a five-man rush. Totally inexcusable. The floodgates open. Just a terrible job blocking up front. Zach Claris eats a sack.
1: Jamison Sheehan punting from his own end zone. It's Pimbleton from his 48-yard line on the right numbers in Bomber territory. Sidesteps to the 50 and spun down about the 47, maybe 46-yard line. Ian LaRue, the long snapper, with the tackle. But Ottawa's offense is set up with 4:26 to go here in the third quarter. The Bombers leading it 23-12. We'll break. It's Princess Auto Blue Bomber football on 680 CJOB.
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1: Third quarter, Bombers leading it 23-12. Jamison Sheehan from his end zone, a 52-yard punt. Khalil Pimpleton 17 on the return. And the Red Blacks will go first and 10 from the Bombers' 46-yard line. Greg Bell, 5 carries for 19 yards. The Bombers have been able to stop the run so far in this one. They'll split Bell out to the left hand, right hand side. 4-man rush. Mayer looking left. Come back for Pimbleton. Boxy wraps him up.
0: There you go.
1: Fumble ball's in the ground, and Tony Jones has it. They're going to say, I guess, that Pimbleton's forward progress was stopped as Moxie was about to do some, I don't know, 5-point sumo throw.
0: Yeah, it was a nice suplex there.
1: Freestyle throw. Sumo doesn't involve 5 points.
0: I mean, that's how you tackle a receiver right there. Locks up on him, uses his legs, trying to suplex him over the shoulder. Ball comes out, limits that passing pickup to 4 yards. That's an excellent job by Moxie.
1: It'll be second and a long 6 for the Red Blacks. Just outside the Bomber 42. 11-point lead. 3-man rush. Mayer standing in, gunning. Eberhardt coming open. Nichols almost had it. They met at the catch point. Neither one of them could make the grab, but it's a pass knockdown for Dietrich Nichols. And third down, Red Blacks facing a 50 or 51-yard field goal. They'll run on Brett Lawther.
0: It's a missed interception for sure for Dietrich Nichols, but either way, he read that brilliantly. Steps in front of it, just attacking the inside leverage, getting in front of that receiver. Nichols with a brilliant pass knockdown.
1: So this will be a 51-yard attempt for Brett Lawther. It'll match his longest of the season, and he is 22 of 22 on the year. He's got the distance. And he's got it through the uprights as well with 2:52 remaining here in the third quarter. It's now Winnipeg 23, Ottawa 15. The Bombers with an 8-point lead, also known as one touchdown. In today's game, it's brought to you by Play Now, Manitoba's local, legal, and secure gambling site.
0: I'd feel a lot better if they were up by, say, I don't know, 12 points?
1: 15 points? 12 points?
0: Yeah.
1: 9 points?
0: Could have
1: points,
0: been 12 points.
1: Not like one said, touchdown, let's
0: that's,
1: say.
0: That's the misplay of this game. Standing right now, we're all hoping Pokey Wilson gets an opportunity to make amends for it, but wide open touchdown pass. Absolutely nobody in the same area code. Dropped in that end zone. That's just looming large right now.
1: Wilson, the lone receiver to the left on first and 10. Flag down. Offside against Winnipeg. I'm guessing one of the receivers got a little loose in his waggle. And the Bombers will be reset.
8: Offside. Winnipeg number 10. 5-yard penalty. Remains first down.
1: Nick Dembski called for being offside, much to the delight of aggregators and social media slow motion artists worldwide.
0: Yeah, here's about 4 yards yes. past the line of scrimmage when they, by the time they snapped it. Is that Claris not overly impressed by that?
1: You're saying that's outside of the grace period they
0: yeah,
1: give them?
0: Yeah, okay. You get a yard or two, maybe tops.
1: 4's a little much. You already have the advantage of the waggle.
0: First and 15.
1: From their 35, four-man rush from the Red Blacks. Kalara standing in, swings it out to Oliveira. 35, catches it so casually. 40, stepped over a man.
0: What is going on?
1: 45-yard line. There's 10 for Brady. That was like a Willie Jefferson long step over top of a defender to get 10 yards.
0: He's straight looking like Andrew Harris in the flat right now. He's unbelievable catching these little checkdowns. He just drifts out late, making sure nobody blindsides coming. And then he's making guys miss. Normally he's just running over dudes, and now he's using his footwork here to sidestep guys, step inside, and what a pickup.
1: 11-yard gain, second and 4 now. Fagan to Oliveira, in route, White in on Red Blacks territory, spins, and he'll go down at the 53-yard line. There's 9 for Tim White, and a Blue Bomber first down. Their first downs are for Gate West Coin, buying your gold and silver coins and jewelry since 1972. See us at 1711 Cordon Avenue.
0: Red Blacks just have no answer for Brady Oliveira in the flat or anywhere in the passing game. They cannot get anybody to cover him, and he's making every tackler miss. It's incredible to see. And then you get the play action, opening things down the field for Zach Claris. Things are starting to hum right now.
1: Bombers are getting to the line of scrimmage and then waiting to see what Ottawa gives them and then barking out the play calls. They've been doing this all game. The in-break route for Pokey, and that was jumped very well by the defensive back in coverage. And Kuba, the rookie in his second career start, making a nice play on the break.
0: Yeah, the one good thing Pokey did there, he kind of boxed him out with his body, right? We saw that was going to be a bad throw from Zach Claris and really looked like it might be intercepted. But Pokey Wilson does a good job here bodying the defender away from that football, really boxing him out like you'd see in the paint of a basketball game. Mm. So he doesn't catch it, but nice job by Pokey Wilson preventing that from being picked off. Second and long for Zach.
1: Yep, from the Red Blacks 52-yard line. Kolaris looking for his check down, has to step up. He's going to loft it up for Pokey and just a little too far and incomplete. What are the Bombers going to do? It'd be about a 60-yard attempt. They'll send on Jamison Sheehan. As they're going north to south, they feel 60 is too much for Sergio Castillo. With Khalil Pimpleton on the other side and it being an 8-point game, they're going to try to pin the Red Blacks deep.
0: That was a little magic there from Zach Claris. I thought he was going to get dropped and sacked in the pocket, able to somehow get out of the clutches of all those Red Black defenders. Scramble drill on point. It's a go route there for Pokey, and he just reacts to it too late. Misses another opportunity wide open down the field.
1: Red Blacks put two returners back. This will be Pimpleton on the sideline. It went out of bounds. If it goes out of bounds before it gets to the 15-yard line, it'll be a penalty. They'll say it's at the 9. Great punt from Jamison Sheehan. It's a high fives from Mike Miller and Dietrich Nichols on the way. And with 15 minutes to go, this one remains in doubt. Winnipeg 23, Ottawa 15. Red Blacks ball when we return to Princess Auto Stadium. It is Princess Auto Blue Bomber football at 680 CJOB.
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1: 15 minutes to go here in Winnipeg. 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Bombers with the 8-point lead, 23-15. They lead the Red Blacks. And Jamison Sheehan's punt, 43 yards. Out of bounds at the Ottawa 9-yard line. Derek Taylor.
14: How comfortable are you with an 8-point lead in the fourth quarter?
1: Only because it's a 2-point convert and the Ottawa Red Blacks are not good at 2-point converts and goal line situations. I am a 4 on a scale of 1 to 10.
14: four
1: for comfort. Yeah.
14: Okay, I feel a lot better if it was 12, which the opportunity was there. But, hey, long field behind the Bomber defense here. They've had some pretty good moments tonight. It hasn't been a perfect outing by any way, shape, or form, but see what they can do if they can...

0: They get a picture of that. So the Bombers adjust, only send four, and Cam Lawson with a hell of a move through that A-gap, quick sway to the quarterback, forces Jake Mayer into a terrible throw. And man, they get off the field here. Woo! That'd be a hell of a start.
1: They're probably already in field goal range off a Trey Bobble return, right?
0: Yeah.
1: Second and 10 Red Blacks from their own nine. Here comes the crowd at Princess Auto. Mayer strokes it out wide. McDonald the catch. Tap, tap on the sidelines at the sticks. And that will be a Red Blacks first down.
0: Over there in coverage.
1: Just ahead of Jalen Smith there.
0: Yeah, that was...
1: Oh, and Ethan Ball is down. Oh, and Ethan Ball is smashing the ground.
0: Man, second and long, and Jalen Smith just can't stay with McDonald on the sideline. It's a terrible coverage. And then on the backside, he got Ball down with an injury.
1: They're checking out Ball's left ankle.
0: And he has a lot of pain on the ground.
1: Yeah, feeling one ankle, feeling the other ankle. Ethan Ball missed time already this season, and they're going to help him off the field immediately, putting no weight on that left foot at all. Awful news for the Bombers.
0: That's tough to see.
1: Yeah, and awful news for a young man, second-year guy. Been dealing with injuries in both his seasons so far. It gives us time. I believe we're going to take a break with 14:04 to go in the third quarter. Bombers up by 8. It's Princess Auto Blue Bomber football on 680 CJOB.
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1: .14:04 to go in this fourth quarter. We'll talk about Ethan Ball in a second, but Red Blacks first and 10 from their own 20. Mayer going to throw, looking left. It's a Turpin, smashed it into the back of Dino Boyd before three Bombers ate his lunch. Ball was helped off the field, favoring his left ankle. He spent time on the six-game injury list already this season with a thigh injury. This would appear to be a totally different injury. And, the tent is not up, and Ball is just sitting on the bench. You feel like his day may be done.
0: Ceresna in on the pressure for Jake Mayer there, causing that to throw incomplete. I think he was trying to set up a screen. Looked like he was taking a double drop. Either way, Ceresna automatic pressure. No time to think or connect on that pass.
1: Second and 10, Red Blacks from their own 20. Four-man rush. Jefferson from the inside. Out wide and high for two high for Justin Hardy. He tried to one-hand it to himself on the Red Blacks sideline. Could not. And the Red Blacks will be forced to punt. Fourth quarter brought to you by the Cooperators, investing in your future together.
0: With an eight-point lead, you really feel like if the Bombers can put together just one more scoring drive, the way this game is going right now, their defense would have a good shot of holding up the Red Blacks. Get some momentum here. They're going to have great field position. Can they put together one more scoring drive?
1: Getman, sky-high punt. Bobble standing on his own 40-yard line. 45 to the left. 50. Look at him go! Trey Bobble! Oh, he tripped up at the 50! And he's down inside the 45-yard line.

0: That was a desperation trip by K.J. Cloyd. Just got a hand on Vavil to get him to the ground. The Bombers offense at the 43-yard line. As Doug said, one score right here could make a big, big difference with 12:42 to go in quarter number four.
1: Just insane field vision there by Vavil. Slicing that back inside. His acceleration is just so elite. And he puts this offense in a tremendous starting field position.
0: Chewy Ellie, the tight end, to the left-hand side. Three receivers that way as well. Feels like a run play. They'll give it to Dembski. Going left to right, and they faked it then to Oliveira afterward. Dembski across the 40, down to the 38 before he is spilled. That'll be a pickup of about five as we go to Christian O'Mell.
2: Yeah, just keeping an eye on Ethan Ball sitting on the bench with a towel over his head. Pretty much every team at some point or other has come over to give him a pat on the back, an encouraging word. A couple of his teammates came and prayed with him. I think it might be a bad thing that they're just letting him sit there, not treating him and not going to the tent or anything like that, just probably waiting to take him to the locker room when the game's over.
0: Feels like one of those ones, yeah, Christian, where they know exactly what it is and there's just not much point. As they hand it to Oliveira on second and five, the Redblacks get some push back, but he got 3 yards, so it's third and two, and Sergio Castillo's halfway on the field already on third and two from the Redblacks' 35-yard line.
1: A little bit of misdirection from the Bombers, hoping to soften up that middle with having the Redblacks have to cover on that flow to the right side, but Brady Oliveira runs into an absolute brick wall there. Third and two. This is decision making. I guess out here it's a little more, tastes a little bit better this far out.
0: From the 43-yard line, Castillo strokes it up and through with 11:14 to go here in quarter number four. It's Winnipeg 26 and Ottawa 15. Today's game brought to you by Play Now. Bet on blue. Enjoy responsibly. Bombers defense on the other side of this break. Prince Asado, Blue Bomber football on 680 CJOB.
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0: play, 8-yard drive. Sergio Castillo from 43 is good. Gives the Bombers an 11-point lead with 11:14 to go here in the fourth quarter. 11 points feels like a big deal. Two scores the Red Blacks would need to get to tie or go ahead. Four-man rush. Mayer going to throw. Gunning the comeback. Pimpleton's got it across the 50-yard
1: line. Bring him down.
0: Now he's still on his feet. Jay Kelly has to help force him out of bounds with Jaden Woodby. He was wrapped up and, I guess, thrown backward. I just assumed he was going to be tackled.
1: Yeah.
0: But it stayed alive.
2: Yeah, he got spun around, and the defender tried to throw him down to the ground. But so strong on his feet, Pimpleton, he just keeps going. But
0: second and one, Greg Bell. Great drive. Tanner Schmeckel walked this man back into Bell, forced him to spin, and Cam Lawson was there to finish it off. It's a loss of a couple, and with 10:35 to go, down two scores.
2: They're
0: going to
2: punt.
0: Ryan Dinwiddie is going to punt.
2: Wow, look at that. Greg Bell's got a spin out of it immediately after he gets that handoff. It's run out of shotgun. Allows the defensive line to penetrate up front a little bit. Cam Lawson and Schmeckel combining to stop that run in its tracks.
0: Willie Jefferson will get credit for the tackle for a loss as Getman boots this one away. A high spiraling kick. Bobble on the run to the 17-yard line. Dances the first man, 25. Breaks the tackle, 30. Up to maybe the 34-yard line before Lucas Cormier forces him out of bounds. Dinwiddie punts with 10 minutes remaining. Down two scores plus whatever the Bombers get here in the final 10 minutes is a choice.
2: Yeah, he's not exactly in a situation with his team winless where he could just play it safe and hope for some kind of late game theatrics. If there was ever a situation where he would be green lighted to gamble, you would think he would go for it on that down. But either way, looking at the replay, Schmeckel just took his guard and dropped him back into Greg Bell's lap.
0: Yeah, an impressive performance on that one from Schmeckel. Fake the handoff. Kolaris wants something. He'll swing it out for Tim White, 35. 40, look at the stutter step and move to the 45-yard line. Tim White, good for 10 yards, just swinging out to the right-hand side, stealing Brady Oliveira's work with that route, obviously.
2: Yeah, Tim White there, you know, you get him in space, you get him the football, you give him time, he's going to pick up yards after the catch. He is just so slick on the ground. Look at that. Look how he brings that ball inside. Nobody can stay with him there. Three Red Blacks have to converge on him to bring him down. Picks up a nice first down. Start this drive off.
0: 9 minutes to go in the fourth quarter. Bombers now first and 10 from the 45-yard line. Daniels in the backfield. They give it to Oliveira. Hit up high and then whacked by Niles Morgan, the middle linebacker. Oliveira good for a couple as the Bombers just want to keep churning the clock. Keep getting some first downs. Run it on first down. Use up the clock. Not something we've seen in years past they were phenomenal at, but they've struggled with the last couple of years.
2: Yeah, it's a heavy box there by the Red Blacks, making it a little bit of a tough sledding for Brady Oliveira. But he's been having an amazing game. Second and 7 here for Zach. What intermediate route will be open?
0: Pokey Wilson, the wide receiver to the left, on the line. Kolaris looking left. He wants hopping high and tipped up and incomplete. It looked like Zach was caught in between Pokey and Nick Dembski on the corner route. Wilson was running an out route underneath, and King Ambers may have had the best shot at that ball.
2: That might be the second time in this game Pokey Wilson has defended an interception, because Zach just chucks this up. Look at all the air under this ball. And Pokey gets a hand on it.
0: Oh, Mike O'Shea's got the challenge flag down.
2: For pass interference?
0: I would think he wants pass interference on King Ambers on Pokey Wilson.
2: King Ambers skied up there. I don't know if he had illegal contact before this happened. Pokey's coming
3: Winnipeg
2: across.
3: Is challenging for pass interference. We'll review the play.
2: He doesn't have contact with Pokey. He's kind of coming over the back, right? He's coming over the top. He's trying to make a play on that ball. Looks like it's into incidental contact. I'd be surprised if this gets overturned.
0: If you're King Ambers, you'd say, I was just jumping for the football.
2: No, I'm trying to make a play on that ball.
0: And he ran into my chest.
2: Yeah.
0: Right? This is a video review brought to you by our friends at Pioneer Windows and Doors. Getting this overturned, I don't know, based on that, Doug. That's difficult to me because...
2: That's fishing.
0: What do you want King Ambers to do, right? If the rules say this is an infraction against Ambers, what do the rules want him to do? He plants, he jumps up to get it, standing still, jumps up off 2 feet, and Wilson kind of bonks into him.
2: Yeah, he has a right to go for that football.
0: And it's not like he goes back through Wilson, right? It doesn't appear.
2: His first move is vertical. He's going up.
0: Yeah. So I can see why in short order the Bombers might challenge this, but...
2: He's already in the air when Pokey runs into him. It's really contact initiated by Pokey Wilson, not Ambers, who's already skied up.
0: Yeah.
2: I have no faith in it being called either way, so who knows?
0: I certainly hope it goes in favor of the Bombers.
3: After review, the ruling on the field stands.
0: Yeah.
3: Winnipeg will be charged with a timeout.
0: So the Bombers will be down to one timeout. I just don't see how you could overturn that and say that's an infraction against Ambers. So Jamison Sheehan will come on to punt. 7:58 remaining here in the fourth quarter. The Bombers with a 26-15 lead.
2: Pokey Wilson is not having a great game out here tonight. He has prevented at least one interception, but not been able to atone for that missed touchdown score in the end zone.
0: Yeah, he's got the 50,000 stat line. 5 targets, no catches, no yards, no touchdowns, and 0 for his longest reception. Pimpleton from his 15, 20, 25, 30. That's a nice tackle by Nick Hallett. As Pimpleton was getting up to speed, the Red Blacks just outside their own 30. When we return, halfway through the fourth quarter, pardon me, the Bombers with a 26-15 lead. 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It's Princess Auto Blue Bomber Football on 680 CJOB.
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0: Derek Taylor here. You're listening to live Winnipeg Blue Bombers action on 7:30 CKDM. 7:31 to go in the fourth quarter. Bombers leading 26-15. The 4-4 Bombers hoping to send the Red Blacks to a 9th consecutive loss and the longest losing streak in the post-1950 CFL era. Red Blacks first and 10 for their own 32-yard line. Probably not a lot of opportunities left to run the football. Mayer, straight drop. Pressure from Gatkuth on his right. Checks it down. It is caught by Bell.
2: Go,
0: it was wrestled down at the 36-yard line. Kyrie Wilson on the tackle.
2: Yeah, he does a nice job there, not losing his coverage assignment. And he's tight on that tackle there. No breathing room whatsoever. Bell slips through, and Kyrie's right there anticipating, limiting the gain.
0: Second and 6, Red Blacks from the outside their 35. Mayer got
2: hit
0: up high by Michael Fletcher and down low by Jake Serezna. And that flag is not going to be good news for the Bombers, I can't believe. 3 Bombers, it feels like, met at the quarterback.
2: Well, Fletcher absolutely runs over his guard, like flat backs him. There's just too many Bombers in hitting Jake Mayer at the same time. The referee didn't know what to do. Throws a flag. I hope he picks this up. Let's see. There's Serezna coming in. Fletcher's there. They cut off the replay, not wanting us to see. Hopefully there was no helmet-to-helmet, but it looks like it's going against the Bombers.
0: I wonder if they cut off the replay. I wonder if somebody went low on Mayer.
3: Major foul, roughing the passer. Winnipeg number 93, 15-yard penalty, automatic first down.
0: It was so Michael Fletcher gets called for it. Fletcher might have been up high.
2: Well, he's the one that dummies the guard and absolutely flatbacks him.
0: Right.
2: Yeah, I'm going to watch this replay right here. He's lined up on the center. Oh, it's the center. He pops, runs over him.
0: Oh, yeah.
2: Oh, man.
0: Crown of his helmet into Mayer's face.
2: He's just up too high. He doesn't have the space to get down underneath him.
0: Oh, Jefferson threw, and Mayer has to throw it away. Jefferson and Serezna and Fletcher just demolishing this interior offensive line, and the Red Blacks are second and 10.
2: Wow, this is unexpected. Looks like the defensive line is trying to take over this game and just get after Jake, knowing, as you mentioned earlier, no real threat of a run where you're down by two scores with 6 minutes left in the game. And are they pinning their ears back or what? Can they do this for yet a third down in a row here? They have been destroying the offensive line.
0: Second and 10, and I can't believe the Red Blacks can punt. They almost certainly have to go for it on third down. Four-man rush on second and 10. Fletcher from the right side, out wide, tipped up and incomplete. Jalen Smith in coverage on Keelan White. Flag down on the far side of the field will go against the Bombers.
2: Again, what is going on here? First, there's a roughing the passer penalty.
3: Illegal contact, Winnipeg number one. 10-yard penalty.
2: Away from the play on Dietrich Nichols.
0: Yeah, on the backside, 60 yards away, 50 yards away. Dietrich Nichols just past the 5-yard restricted area, it looks like, or barrier, if you will.
2: That's two chances to get off the field, two penalties, keeping the Red Black drive alive. Just disappointing. The Fletcher one I agree with. This one is away on the backside of the play, just needless.
0: Makes it first and 10, Red Blacks from the Bomber 49-yard line. Again, the Bombers up 11, under 6 to go. Stroke to the left-hand side. Hardy with the catch at the 45, held up by Moxie and Nichols. It'll be a gain of 4 for the Red Blacks, so 2nd and 6.
2: Man, the defense, like I said, that pass rush got into another gear against this drive. It's just been the penalties that have kept Ottawa on the field. This is a massive second down here for these guys.
0: Greg Bell goes off. Daniel Adebavoye in at running back, presumably to add some extra blocking in there. Three-man rush for the Bombers. Mayer standing in there. Down deep for McDonald. Jump at the 5, and he's caught it. Cade McDonald over Major Williams was there, and I believe it was Evan Holman coverage. A massive play for the Red Blacks has them first and goal.
2: Yeah, really a desperation play. Jake Mayer against a three-man rush, able to step into this throw and just throws a laser to the inside of Holm in coverage.
0: First and goal, Red Blacks from the 4. You have to believe they're going for the touchdown here. Fake to Adebavoye. In route, low end, incomplete. Jonathan Moxie with the tight coverage on the far side of the field, and it'll be second down, Red Blacks.
2: Mayer just rips that one into the ground. A little play action to Greg Bell, keeps it, and just throws a fastball into the dirt. What a catch, though, previously by McDonald.
0: Yeah, over Major Williams. Holm was coming in to help. McDonald hauls that one in. The guy who took over for Geno Lewis when the Red Blacks chose to release him. Second and goal, Red Blacks, from the Bombers 4. Three receivers to Mayer's left. Bombers stack the line of scrimmage. Mayer has to go fast, wide open. Everhart for the touchdown. Bombers blitz. They don't get there. The Red Blacks get the touchdown, and they're down 5 with the two-point convert pending.
2: Bombers have 7 on the line of scrimmage, and they're just not a good blitzing team. Mayer has plenty of time. Sees it's cover 0. No deep safety help there. And just an easy pitch and catch to Eberhardt for the touchdown. You hate to see that. 7 guys, line of scrimmage. No free rusher. It's just a sad state when you're blitz. Can't get home like that. And the quarterback has plenty of time to lob one. Put a lot of air under that. Look at this. Jake Mayer adjusting the football in his hands. just feathers it into the end zone. Everhart comes underneath it. That's easy.
0: Red Blacks from the 3-yard line. They will go for two to make it a 3-point game. Jump ball on the outside. Nowhere near and incomplete. Jonathan Moxie too strong for Cade McDonald. And the Bombers hold a 5-point lead with 3:48 to go. You know me, I love going for two. When Dinwiddie went for two earlier, I thought, well, that's out of character for you. Why not just make it a 4-point game? There, he could have kicked the convert and made it a 3-point game had he kicked the convert earlier on. All the convert talk you want right here on 6-8 CJOB. Ah, we love it. We love it. Fourth quarter brought to you by the Cooperators, investing in your future together.
2: It's weird, you know, this game, a factor that's really rising we haven't seen in a lot of games as a determinant, it's the discipline. It's the penalties now that are really starting to affect the outcome of this game. Obviously, the Bombers still up by 5 points in this game. They control the outcome of it with possession pending here, but man, the penalties, the lack of discipline coming back off the bye week throughout the entire game, but really most impactful in the fourth quarter here. So many chances to get off the field, and they just can't do it. Very disappointing.
0: Bombers with officially 5 accepted penalties for 35 yards. The Red Blacks 2 for 6. As this flag goes down before the kick, it's bobbled from his 10-yard line. You wonder if the Red Blacks were offside. 25, 35, whacked by A.J. Allen and driven down just outside his own 35-yard line. 3:40 left on the clock, and the Bombers up 26-21 in today's game. Brought to you by Play Now.
3: Offside, Ottawa number 27. We're going to re-kick 5 yards back.
0: Brought to you by Play Now. Bet on blue. Enjoy responsibly. King Ambers nailed for being offside, so the Bombers will have them kick it again. Use some more time, get some more yardage, and give Trey Bobble another chance. More chances for Trey Bobble is never a bad thing.
2: You always wonder who gets more tired re-kicking, the returner or the coverage team, right? So fitness test a little bit here. We'll see if they can improve where they would have started that drive from. But, man, would this ever be a time for Brady Ball? Salt this one away. He's kind of...
0: Can they do it against Ottawa? Ottawa's going to stack up against the run, you would think. So.
2: Yeah, well, it's start off this drive with play action. That's what I'd say. First down.
0: Oh, really?
2: That's got to be the call. Play action to Brady.
0: That's
2: roll Zach out. Hit Tim White on one of those intermediate routes. Have been working so well in this game.
0: Getman's kick now from the 25-yard line. This is Bobble. Middle of the field from the 15. To the right, 25, 30. Now he's supposed to be 40. Bobble 50, 55 into Red Black territory and forced out of bounds. Trey Bobble inside the Red Blacks 45 with 3:32 remaining. A lot of Brady Oliveira, a little bit of Trey Bobble. The Bombers look like this losing streak has a chance to be a thing of the past.
2: Yeah, I mean, that's instant field position. I really think they got to play action here. You know, Red Blacks are going to be expecting the Bombers to try and put this one away just by pounding Brady, and I think that's something they should do in this drive. But catch him with a heavy box here on first down. See what happens.
0: First and 10 from the 48. It's Kolaris on a straight drop back. Checks it underneath. It's Dembski. 43 down to the 40 and across the 39-yard line. Needed the 37 for the first down, so it's 8 and a bit for Nick Dembski as we will hit the 3-minute warning before the Bombers snap it again. 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
3: This is the 3-minute
0: warning. Second and short when we return. 3 minutes remaining. Bombers leading at 26-21. It's Princess Auto Blue Bomber Football on 680 CJOB.
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0: Derek Taylor here. You're listening to live Winnipeg Blue Bombers action on 730 CKDM. 3 minutes to go here in Winnipeg. The Bombers holding a five-point lead. They're second and two from the Winnipeg, pardon me, the Ottawa 39-yard line. A field goal here, if they were forced to take one, makes it an eight-point game, which is still one touchdown. They would certainly love, Doug, just to be kneeling this down with zeros on the clock because this drive went so well.
2: You sneak it twice here, or do you hand off to Brady twice?
0: I honestly sneak it, but Zach Kolaris is in the game, so yeah. You would think this is going to be, and look at Ottawa stack it up in the middle.
2: Yeah.
0: They're expecting run play, and it's Brady Oliveira, and he's got the first down.
13: Nice.
0: To the 35-yard line, Brady Oliveira with a block from Gabe Wallace and some help from Tim White. And this drive will continue.
2: Love to see it. Water River Red Blacks expecting run, heavy box. Winnipeg Blue Bombers give them exactly what they think is going to happen. Brady still converts for the first down. Exceptional job. It's that first wave with the little sidestep by Brady, and he just gets right over his pad so low. Picks up the first down, the clock goes.
0: They'll snap it just under 2:40. Tight end and fullback to the left. See what the Bombers can get on first down. Play action. Kolaris to the end zone for Dembski. Caught it inside the five. Flag down in the area of pass interference. But is this offensive pass interference? Or will it go against Deontay Ruffin? The officials are meeting at the 2-yard line to discuss what will be a massive call.
3: Pass interference. Ottawa number 16. That penalty is declined. The result of the play is a first down.
2: And that was a play action we were waiting for. It looked so heavy. They had motion inside. Everything was telling. All the visual cues for the Red Blacks was saying, run, run to Brady. It's a fake to Brady. Play action over the top to Dembski. Taking advantage of that heavy box. And just a nice grab. Clutch play. By Dembski, gets the penalty as well. This could really seal the deal here for Winnipeg.
0: First and goal from the two. Bryce Perkins in for short yardage. And Bryce Perkins into the end zone easily. And with 2:30 remaining, the Bombers have an 11-point lead. Bryce Perkins, two rushing touchdowns in the game, four on the season. Still only one miss this year in short yardage and a critically important touchdown for the Bombers there.
2: I mean, that's so hard to do as a short yardage quarterback. You need so much power and explosiveness to bust it in on a middle wedge. And to be able to control that and keep your feet underneath you and pull out of that and walk into the end zone sliding down a gap, that's just so impressive. Bryce Perkins. Fantastic short yardage touchdown for him.
0: 11-point lead for the Bombers. The convert pending. Could make it 12 as the officials are waiting and waiting. Referee Tom Balesi talking to one of his assistants. Everything appears good with the clocks. We've got a little pause, enough time to tell you that we're always happy when the Bombers make trips to the red zone. They're brought to you by Windeck. More than just deck builders. Do it once. Do it right. Windeck.ca. Castillo. 33 yards for the convert. That would give the Bombers a 12-point lead.
2: Which is two touchdowns.
0: That is. And it's good. With 2:14 remaining, Winnipeg 33, Ottawa 21, as we check in with Christian O'Mell.
13: So the reason why there was a bit of a delay there is because the clock didn't run leading up to the play. Mike O'Shea immediately ran to one of the officials to get his ear, and I took off my headphones. I got to hear Mike say, clock didn't run, clock didn't run. Because they declined the penalty, the clock should have ran, and therefore they took it from 2:30 to 2:14 before that convert was up and good.
0: Very good catch for that. Thank you, Christian. Brady Oliveira in this game, 11 carries, 74 yards. His power runs, as always, brought to you by Chud's Power Sports. Your next adventure starts at Chud's Power Sports in Gimli. 154 from scrimmage for Brady Oliveira in this game. Tim White, 8 for 85. Nick Dembski, 7 for 69. And Zach Kolaris, 21 of 31, so 66%. For 222 yards, not massive yardage totals
2: no
0: in the past game. No interceptions.
2: We talked about him having to play a clean game. He's been brutalized. He's sacked four times in this game and knocked out briefly for three plays. But he's bounced back. What a gamer.
0: 12-point Bomber lead. They'll kick off to Khalil Pimpleton and friends. Nothing assured yet. Normally, I'm much more confident than this, but this is 2026. Pimpleton up at the 19-yard line. Fakes right and cuts left and cuts back right. Now jumps through two men, and he'll be down just shy of the 35-yard line. With 2:09 remaining, the Red Blacks will need a touchdown. At this time in the game, unless the touchdown comes on the first play, they're going to need an onside kick. And then another touchdown as, yes, the Bombers. 33 points from the offense in this game.
2: Outstanding. And this is the kind of situation you get excited about as a defensive lineman. Obviously, they have to pass the ball here, but they have to make big chunks. So that means they have to drop back, and the quarterback has to allow those routes to develop down the field. So you get a real good chance to get after the quarterback here.
0: From the 34-yard line, four-man rush, the twist from Jefferson. Mayer has to scramble. Mayer throws it a little scramble route. Keelan White's got it across the 50 and just shy of midfield before he's brought down by Evan Holm. First down Red Blacks with exactly 2 minutes to go.
2: Yeah, we're talking about big chunks. That was one of them right there. That's a nice job by Jake Mayer getting out of the pocket and throwing while running. They try to do a twist, and he just escapes up the B-gap. Throws a rocket on the move.
0: 53-yard line, first and 10. Mayer, before he gets crushed, completes to Eberhardt at the 45-yard line. He got obliterated by David Reese. And Mayer able to get back to his feet. And Gio Vaccaro, the Winnipegger, playing his first game at home as a pro, gets himself back up as well. 1:47 to go, first and 10 for the Bombers, 44.
2: Yeah, big hits on the quarterback and down the field. Tony Jones in there. I love how aggressive he is at the point of attack.
0: Jones with three tackles in this game. Four-man rush, first and 10. Mayer standing in route. Pimpleton's got it on the run. 35, 30, 25. Pimpleton to the sideline, the 20, and he steps out of bounds after a massive gain. Pimpleton, they'll say, just inside the 20. First down, Red Blacks with 1:26 to go.
2: Man, hitting Pimpleton in stride on a crossing route. Holy smokes, is that guy got elite next-level speed. Look at him coming across, and he just turns the corner, gets up, and he outruns all these pursuit angles. Incredible.
0: From the 19, first and 10, Red Blacks. Four-man rush for the Bombers. Mayer checked it down for... Oh, boy, he just about got Greg Bell crushed by Tony Jones. They're going to say that ball was completed. I just feared for Bell's life. And now they're going to say incomplete and walk it back to the 19.
2: Second and 10 situation here. As you know, the Bombers up by 12. Ottawa's got to score two touchdowns.
3: The replay center.
2: They're going to take a look at whether this was incomplete or not.
0: Why would they review this? They say they'll review plays that are substantial or, you know, could change things dramatically.
3: Rolling on the field is confirmed. It's an incomplete pass.
0: 4 yards on first down isn't a profound enough play, you would think, to review it. Anyway, second and 10, Red Blacks for the 19, 1:20 to go. Again, the Bombers with a 12-point lead. Red Blacks need two touchdowns. Bombers will rush four again. Mayer in route behind White. I think he reached behind himself to make the catch before Jalen Smith had the tackle. They'll say at the 13. And
2: here we go. First chance for this defense to end this football game.
0: Yeah, third and what should be four for the Bombers' 13-yard line. Mayer sending the call to Hardy. Nick Mardner out wide to the right. Got to have the touchdown. Quickly behind his man. Wow, White stretched out to make that catch.
2: Was that a one-handed grab behind?
0: It almost needed to be. That was a terrible throw from Mayer going quickly, but it's first and goal, Red Blacks, right around the Bombers' 5-yard line. They're right on top of the ball. And they'll say Ottawa took their timeout. Ottawa had the one timeout remaining. Ryan Dinwiddie choosing to use it in this spot. So 1:05 remaining. Red Blacks need two touchdowns. They don't have an option for a field goal here.
2: They don't have to go for two because it doesn't help them at all. They have to just get 6 points and a converted touchdown, two of them.
0: Yeah, they'll need the onside kick because they don't have time to let Winnipeg have the football back.
2: You know offhand what their running percentage on onside kicks is right now?
0: I do, Doug Brown. I will be able to drop that on you on expected onside kicks should the Red Blacks find the end zone. First and goal from the 6. Three-man rush. Mayer has to scramble out to his right. Mayer looking. Hardy had it and dropped it. Justin Hardy leaped up to make the catch. He had it. And the Red Blacks' most reliable receiver can't make the grab in the end zone.
2: And it doesn't really look like anybody forced him into that. Jake Mayer gets popped here. He steps up, scrambles to his right. And Hardy just unable to secure that football. Coverage was tight, but not really interfering with his look to that ball.
0: At Jalen Smith in coverage, we've seen a lot of Jalen Smith action in this game. 7 tackles in the vicinity on that one as well. Second and goal from the 6 here are the Red Blacks. 3 receivers to Mayer's right. He's got his running back in the flat.
2: Willie's
0: coming,
2: him.
0: And he's down! And the ball's on the ground. Somebody should scoop that up. The Red Blacks grab it at the 16 as Willie Jefferson celebrates. Third down, Red Blacks, and 2 Bombers come off the bench to say, guys, get back to the line of scrimmage because there's still 53 seconds remaining.
2: Willie gets off the ball like a rocket ship and just cuts his pursuit angle into Jake Mayer. You want to talk about bending that edge? Fantastic job by Willie. It all starts with the get off. And here we go, another chance for the defense to end this football game.
0: Nothing official on who gets credit for the sack. We assume it's Willie.
3: Previous
0: third and goal from the 16. Go the Red Blacks.
3: But we have intentional grounding on Ottawa. It'll be third down.
0: They're going to say, okay, so they're saying not a sack, but intentional grounding. I see, okay, Jake Mayer, while he was going down under Jake Serezna's grab, just threw that one in front of him. Intentional grounding is the call. The result is the same, just Serezna doesn't get credit for a sack. And it's third down, Red Blacks for the 15. This play, the Red Blacks needed to stay alive. The Bombers would love to step on their throats in this spot. 4-man rush. Mayer, straight drop. Jump ball for Eberhard in the end zone on home. Tipped up. And Ottawa didn't catch it. They rule it incomplete, and the Bombers are going to win.
2: That's a nice job. Back of the end zone. 3 Bombers in the area. They got that intended target bracketed. Everyone converging. Look, they got coverage in front. Front guarding. Someone behind the intended target. Everybody goes up, knocks that down. Turnover on downs. Bomber offense on. And it's a scary proposition facing a winless football team, especially one that you had to go into overtime to beat previously on the road. But they've taken one small step and they're correcting what's been a pretty up and down season so far.
0: 46 seconds remaining. The Bombers are going to have to kneel it out all 3 times. Had there been under 40 seconds, they would have been able to kneel it the one time.
2: But the new rule would have allowed them to just kneel it once and call it a day. But because there was more than 40 seconds, they'll have to kneel it three times. 40 on the clock right now. Kolaris will just kneel this one down. And please do stick with us for the post-game show. We'll hear from the coach. We'll hear from the quarterback, Zach Kolaris. Brady Brand bully ball for 154 yards from scrimmage was a major factor in this game.
14: Zach not throwing any interceptions and being tough as nails out there. That's some opportune plays from the defense.
2: You could almost forget about the brutal shot he took from Lucas Cormier that knocked him out of this game temporarily with the way he's played since then, right? He looks relatively unaffected since he's returned to play, which is just crazy toughness from Zach Kolaris.
14: And Trey Volvel really setting this offense up with outstanding field position a number of times when they were struggling to get some drives put together. He was cutting that field in half, handing them the football. And step number one in terms of turning this season around and approaching the difficult part of the schedule in the books. Ottawa goes to 0-9. That's going to be someone else's problem about Ottawa getting the first win against them. The Bombers are done with them for 2026. Thank goodness for that. And what a feeling after that last loss. Getting that taste out of your mouth against the BC Lions on the bye week. They put it together here, and a much improved effort, I would say, across the board.
2: Feels like the right opponent at the right time as the Winnipeg Blue Bombers beat the Ottawa Redblacks 33-21. The Bombers go to 5-4 on the season, and they're in a winning mindset as they head toward a very tough part of the schedule. They get the win tonight. We'll hear from the players. We're hoping Chris Streveler will join us. Christian Amell will be with us as well for the post-game show next. It's Princess Auto Blue Bomber Football on 680 CJOB.
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0: Good morning. It's 7 o'clock. I'm Darnell Duff with CKDM News Now. If you're in Dauphin this morning and see a convoy of motorcycles, they're rolling into town for a great cause. The Rolling Barrage is a cross-country fundraiser supporting veterans, active-duty military, and first responders. The ride began August 1st in St. John's, Newfoundland, and will wrap up on August 22nd in Alder Grove, B.C., covering more than 6,500 kilometers along the journey. Dauphin Fire Chief Cam Avery is welcoming the riders to the community.
1: Well, it's quite an honor for them to make their way up. They've altered their route for the first time in order to come up this way. So they're spending tonight in Neepawa, and then first thing in the morning, they're hitting the highway again. They'll be making their way up to Dauphin.
0: They're expected to roll into Dauphin today at about 9:30. They'll fuel up before stopping at the fire hall in town for a meet and greet, snacks and coffee, if you're interested. Avery said you're more than welcome to come meet the riders. Since Manitoba made birth control free last year, more than 288,000 prescriptions have been filled. Now pharmacists can assess, prescribe, and administer eligible birth control, making reproductive health care even easier to access close to home. Uzoma Azaguara is Manitoba's Minister of Health, Seniors, and Long-Term Care.
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0: Pharmacists who complete approved training can now assess and prescribe eligible contraceptives, including birth control pills, hormonal patches, vaginal rings, and contraceptive injections. Canada's National Ukrainian Festival is one of Dauphin's cornerstone events every year. Following devastating flooding in early July, the event was canceled due to uncertainty when it comes to ambulance and healthcare coverage for the area. But their 50-50 raffle is rolling on, and Corey LaFontaine said it's an important way for them to make sure next year's edition of CNUF is even better.
3: With Canada's National Ukrainian Festival, you know, forced to cancel this year, the board of directors figured we got to make a little bit of money somehow, right, to help support the festival. So we've come up with this 50-50 raffle fundraiser. Now, there's a couple of different ways you can get tickets for this fundraising raffle.
0: If you're interested in a 50-50, head to the CNUF Facebook page for details. Weather details are on the way.
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5: And this weather forecast brought to you by the Dauphin Active Living Center. Mainly cloudy today, 30% chance of showers and a possible thunderstorm this afternoon. A high of 20 and a low of 9, with a partly cloudy sky and a 30% chance of showers tonight. Tomorrow, sunny with a high of 23 and a low of 13, with a cloudy sky and a 60% chance of showers at night. A mix of sun and cloud with a 60% chance of showers on Monday with a high of 20. Sunny on Tuesday with a high of 21. Wednesday, sunny with a high of 24. Right now, it's cloudy in Dauphin. Humidity is at 99%. Wind is out of the east at 8 kilometers and it's 15 degrees. Sports is next.
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5: Starting things off in the CFL, where the Winnipeg Blue Bombers defeated the Ottawa Redblacks 33-21 last night. Quarterback Zach Kolaros had 222 yards in his return from injury, completing 21 of 31 pass attempts. He briefly left the game for a few plays after taking a hard hit from behind in the first half, but he did return to finish the game. The Bombers sit third in the West with a 5-4 record, while the Red Blacks remain without a win at 0-9. In golf, the Tamarack Tournament at Clear Lake Golf Course is this weekend. 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And in the MLB yesterday, the Blue Jays took down the New York Yankees 3-1. With the win, the Jays find themselves one game back of an AL wildcard spot, and they currently have a record of 60-64. 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

Hello and good Saturday morning to you. It's Alec Wilson here with you on a cloudy Saturday morning. Looks like the rain is no longer falling. A bit of rain fell yesterday. It did rain for quite a while, a good stretch of the day into the evening as well. And so I hope it wasn't quite like the rains back in June, but still it was a fair bit of rain that fell enough to sort of make me go like, okay, I hope this doesn't lead to any sort of overland flooding or anything like that. But hopefully if there was anything like that, it was minimal. But today they're calling for just a 30% chance of showers. So it seems like the brunt of that rainy stuff is behind us. And then next week, some fairly sunny weather, including tomorrow should be a nice sunny day as well. The Bombers picking up a win yesterday, and even though it was against a winless team, it was an important win to get, especially since they haven't played that well at home this year. Here's Prairie Oyster.

0: Well, there is a Canadian sunrise happening right now. We just cannot see it. It is obscured by a pretty thick layer of overcast cloud at the moment, and the forecast calling for a mainly cloudy day today and a little bit of cloud at night tonight, but looks like tomorrow we'll return to a little bit more sunny weather. Weather details are coming up.
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0: And today, mainly cloudy, 30% chance of showers and a possible thunderstorm this afternoon, a high of 20 and a low of 9, with a partly cloudy sky at night tonight and a 30% chance of showers. Tomorrow, sunny with a west wind at 20 kilometers in the morning, a high of 23 and a low of 13, although cloudy weather tomorrow night with a 60% chance of showers. Monday, a mix of sun and cloud with a 60% chance of showers as well, a high of 20. And then Tuesday, sunny with a high of 21. And Wednesday, sunny with a high of 24. Right now it's 17 in Winnipeg, 16 in Portage and Fisher Branch Ashern, 15 in Brandon and McCreary, also 15 in the Paw, and 14 in Wasagaming, Shoal Lake, Yorkton, Swan River, and Roblin. And in Dauphin, it's cloudy. Humidity is right up there at 99%. Wind is out of the east at 9 kilometers. And right now, the temperature is 15.
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And if you're in the Benito area this morning, the Benito Fire Department is hosting a pancake breakfast this morning at the Benito Rec Center, starting at 8 and going until 11. $12 per plate, but preschoolers eat for free.

And a good Saturday morning with Saturday morning to you. Just had a little brain fart there. It's Alec Woolston with you until noon today. And after news now at noon. Going back to the 90s with the Nothing But the 90s show with Jason McCoy.

0: And again, Canada's National Ukrainian Festival, they have their 50-50. If you want to get in on that, jackpot at $5,440. And find a link to that and get in on that at CNUF.ca. Right now, it continues to be a pretty cloudy morning here in Dauphin and the Parkland region. We also have the birthday book coming up a little bit later in about 15 minutes' time. If you want, you can text a birthday greeting in advance to 204-638-7878.
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3: 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Actress Jennifer Lawrence, songwriter Jimmy Webb, and Napoleon Bonaparte were all born on this day. And in 1965, the Beatles opened their U.S. tour at Shea Stadium in New York City. In the annual list of allergy capitals, cities in Idaho, Oklahoma, and Kansas often appear near the top of the list, but a more mindful and useful ranking might be the best areas for those with pollen sensitivities. You'll most likely find hay fever relief in San Diego, Daytona Beach, or Colorado Springs. But before you pack up the U-Haul, here's one caveat. Studies have shown that allergy-prone people will likely develop a sensitivity to something in the environment, no matter where they live. That's the Old Farmer's Almanac Radio Report. 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
0: And today, a mainly cloudy day with a 30% chance of showers and a possible thunderstorm this afternoon. A high of 20 and a low of 9 with a partly cloudy sky at night tonight and a 30% chance of showers once again this evening. Tomorrow, sunny with a high of 23 and a low of 13, but then a cloudy sky with a 60% chance of showers at night. Monday, a mix of sun and cloud, 60% chance of showers, a high of 20. Sunny on Tuesday, a high of 21. And Wednesday, sunny with a high of 24. Right now, it's 17 in Winnipeg, 16 in Portage and Fisher Branch Ashern, 15 in Brandon, McCreary, and the Paw, 14 in Wasagaming and Shoal Lake, 14 in Yorkton and Swan River as well. And 14 also in Roblin. Here in Dauphin, it's cloudy. Humidity is at 99%. Wind out of the east at 9 kilometers. And it is 15.
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just a quick little note for parents in Dauphin this morning. If your kid is a member of the Dauphin Co-op Kids Club, then they'll be able to go to a free movie tonight, or today. It's a free showing of Paw Patrol, the Dino movie, and that is at noon at the Country Fest Community Cinema here in Dauphin. Doors open at noon, and the movie itself will get underway at 1. Birthday book coming up in a little bit. Here's Chris Young.

0: shedding any tears this morning. That's Carrie Underwood and Cry Pretty here on CKDM. Good Saturday morning to you. A pretty cloudy one, as it has been for the last little while, including a big chunk of the day yesterday. 15 degrees at the moment, but right now, time for the birthday book.
1: Happy birthday to you.
0: And to wish somebody a happy birthday on today's birthday book, all you have to do, just call us right here in the studio at 204-638-7878. And that same number can be texted as well. If you'd like to send in a birthday greeting for me to read on air. I'm just going to check the emails quickly here as well, because you can also email ckdm.onair at 730ckdm.com, but nothing so far. Also today, it's actress Jennifer Lawrence, her birthday. Actor Ben Affleck, his birthday as well. As we heard during the Old Farmer's Almanac, Napoleon Bonaparte's birthday today. He was born in 1769. Just throwing in a little bit of history with the birthdays there. But yeah, pretty cloudy one here in Dauphin this morning. Did rain for a good stretch of hours there yesterday and into the early hours this morning. If you have any total amounts of rain from any rain gauges you may have in your yard, let me know. I'm curious to see how much rain fell out there. Obviously, it wasn't anything quite like the storms in June, but yeah, it was a decent little rainfall there. Enough so, I believe there was a overland flooding warning issued for a good chunk of southwestern Manitoba. Hopefully, if any of that stuff happened, it wasn't too bad or was minimal. But running out of time here on the birthday book this morning. The number to call quickly, 204-638-7878, but that looks like that is all, and we will wrap things up for today.
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That's Blake Shelton, boys round here. It's Alec Woolston with you. I'm just a boy round here, as it's just me here in the studio at CKDM. That's one of the nice things about these Saturday shifts is usually it's just you in the studio, and you have the whole place to yourself. So, all right, time to party. But not really. News now at 8 o'clock. It's coming up shortly on this pretty cloudy Saturday morning. We'll end off the hour with County Line by High Valley.

0: good morning. I'm Ian Gillingham with 7:30 CKDM News Now to 8 o'clock, brought to you by Eastside Furniture and Appliance. Assiniboine College is expanding access to adult education with new learning centers opening in Neepawa and Minnedosa this September. Designed for adults 19 and older and out of high school for at least 6 months, the centers offer flexible class schedules and online learning options. Students can earn their grade 12 diploma, upgrade marks, or complete courses needed for post-secondary programs or future careers. Karen O'Gilvy, director of Assiniboine's Center for Adult Learning, says the flexible class times makes it easier for students to fit education into their lives.
1: So we have schedules from 8:30 to 4:30, and then we have evening classes for those who have to work during the days. So our evening classes run from 5 till 8:30 p.m., usually Monday to Thursday.
0: Assiniboine is hosting information sessions for prospective students, including virtual sessions on August 12th at noon and 4 p.m., an in-person session in Minnedosa on August 13th at 6 p.m., and another in Neepawa on August 18th at 6 p.m. To register, visit the link included with this story on our website. Ready to get dirty in Grandview this weekend? The Mud Bog rolls back into town, featuring the main event on Saturday and several events throughout the weekend. Aaliyah Marcenko, sponsorship concierge with the Mud Bog, said even though the planning committee had a feeling this year's attendance might be lower than last year, they didn't skimp out on any of the festivities.
2: I think we realized that this year might not be as big as other years, and especially with lots of floods that were going on in the area. Kind of just hope it's more of a celebration, for a chance for people to let loose a little bit and come enjoy some entertainment in our small town.
0: Last month's flooding across the region was a slight hiccup for the planning committee, but after talking and looking next door to Gilbert Plains, they decided that the Mud Bog must go on now more than ever.
2: Our neighboring community, Gilbert Plains, did go on with their homecoming, and I did have a chance to attend that, and it just seemed like everyone in their community needed that at that time. So that was a factor into our decision making, that we would watch and wait, see how our park cleaned up, see how the water was going, if the river did go down.
0: Friday through Sunday, there's near constant events in Grandview. For a full schedule of events, visit GrandviewMudBog.com. Manitoba's summer has been all over, from record-breaking heat to severe thunderstorms every other week to near constant tornado warnings. Dr. David Sills is the director of the Northern Tornadoes Project. They're based in Western University in London, Ontario, but have teams at the University of Manitoba in Winnipeg and Northern Alberta. Their goal is to research and catalog every single tornado in Canada.
3: Sometimes we get information straight from Environment Canada or from media sources, but a lot of it comes from social media. And so we build a map of where all these reports are coming from so we know where to focus our attention.
0: The Northern Tornadoes Project has an open data website where you can access all of their research and data maps made using ArcGIS. They've focused a lot on eastern Manitoba and the prairies this year, seeing three different EF3 tornadoes, one near Rossburn, Manitoba, one near Oxbow, Saskatchewan, and one east of Edmonton near the Saskatchewan border. What's the purpose of the Northern Tornadoes Project? Dr. Sills hopes his team can make positive change in a lot of storm-affected areas, like construction and insurance, that will make life for Canadians safer.
3: One is for risk modeling, so that's very useful for industry, especially insurance. Also, it's useful for informing the building codes. There are certain measures that could be implemented in the building code that would make homes, especially new homes, much more resilient to tornadoes.
0: The Northern Tornadoes Project recently hit a pretty big milestone, having cataloged and tracked more than 1,000 tornadoes across Canada. Weather details up next.
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5: And this weather forecast brought to you by Love and Pearson Group calls for a mainly cloudy day and a 30% chance of showers, a high of 20 and a low of 9 with a partly cloudy sky and a 30% chance of showers this evening. Sunny tomorrow with a high of 23 and a low of 13 with a cloudy sky at night and a 60% chance of showers. Monday, a mix of sun and cloud, 60% chance of showers, high of 20. Tuesday, sunny with a high of 21. And Wednesday, sunny with a high of 24. Right now, it's cloudy in Dauphin. Humidity is at 99%. Wind is out of the east at 9 kilometers, and it's 15 degrees. Sports is up next.
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8: Starting things off in the CFL, where the Winnipeg Blue Bombers defeated the Ottawa Redblacks 33-21 last night. Quarterback Zach Collaros had 222 yards in his return from injury, completing 21 of 31 pass attempts. He briefly left the game for a few plays after taking a hard hit from behind in the first half, but he did return to finish the game. The Bombers sit third in the West with a 5-4 record, while the Redblacks remain without a win at 0-9. In golf, the Tamarack Tournament at Clear Lake Golf Course is this weekend. Find a local list of players who are competing as well as daily results at 730ckdm.com. And in the MLB yesterday, the Blue Jays took down the New York Yankees 3-1. With the win, the Jays find themselves one game back of an AL wildcard spot, and they currently have a record of 60-64. For local news anytime, go to 730ckdm.com.

I got to go back a few years for that one to 1968 with Hugh Masekela's Grazing in the Grass, a big hit from him from the days and times when instrumental songs could make their way up the music charts. Right now here in Dauphin, cloudy and some light rain has recently started to fall. It is 16 degrees. Happy Saturday to you. Alec Wilson here with you until noon, and then after news now at noon, back to the 90s with the Nothing But the 90s show with Jason McCoy. But in the meantime, here's Paul Brandt. Home.

0: And a good Saturday morning to you. A little bit of light rain falling at the moment here in the south end of town in Dauphin. 16 degrees. We'll have a weather forecast coming up at the bottom of the hour. A little bit of sunny weather on the way for tomorrow and a little bit next week. We'll have those details in about 15 minutes' time.
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Here on CKDM on our Saturday morning. Weather details coming up in a bit. Here's the Waltons, Colder Than You.

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1: 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Mainly cloudy today, 30% chance of showers, possible thunderstorm this afternoon, a high of 20 and a low of 9. With a partly cloudy sky at night tonight and a 30% chance of showers. Tomorrow, sunny with a high of 23 and a low of 13 with a cloudy sky at night and a 60% chance of showers. Monday, a mix of sun and cloud, 60% chance of showers, high of 20. Tuesday, sunny with a high of 21. And sunny on Wednesday with a high of 24. Right now it's 17 in Portage and Winnipeg, 16 in Fisher Branch, Ashern and Brandon, 15 in McCreary and the Paw, 14 in Wasagaming, Yorkton, Swan River and Roblin, and right now here in Dauphin, cloudy, misty kind of morning, humidity 98%, wind out of the southeast at 4 kilometers, and it's 16.
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That's Brantley Gilbert here on CKDM on our Saturday morning. A free movie for members of the Dauphin Co-op Kids Club. Talk about that later. Here's Stephen Lee Olson.

0: That's Justin Moore, Till My Last Day, here on CKDM. I've got a community update coming up next.
1: They are counting on you to get them there. 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To another summer memory. 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

Half Enough by Lori Morgan here on 7:30 CKDM. After yesterday's Winnipeg Blue Bomber win, the next game will be next Friday, the 21st, as the Bombers will take on the Edmonton Elks at 8:30 in the evening. And again, that's next Friday, August 21st, the next Bomber game that you can catch here on CKDM. As they get the second half of the season started.

0: Good morning. I'm Ian Gillingham with 7:30 CKDM News Now to 9 o'clock, brought to you by Arc Skin Laser Veins. Manitoba's severe weather season has been a bad one. From frequent tornado warnings to what feels like severe thunderstorms every other week, Manitoba is meeting or above weather averages in almost every category. Dr. David Sills is the director of the Northern Tornadoes Project, an initiative from Western University in London, Ontario, to track, categorize, and research every single tornado in Canada. Is the goal ambitious? Yes, but Dr. Sills said that's the point.
1: It's ambitious because Canada is such a large country, but when it comes to tornadoes that actually cause significant damage, we're confident that we're getting nearly all of the tornadoes that are occurring across the country.
0: A lot of their focus this year has been on eastern Manitoba and the prairies. One of the Northern Tornadoes Project's three teams is based in Winnipeg out of the University of Manitoba. They've been all across the prairies this year, dealing with some very powerful storms.
1: They've been busy in Manitoba, and we've had some powerful tornadoes in the prairies this year. We've had three EF3 tornadoes, so that's enough to take the roof off a house and some walls. One in Manitoba near Rossburn, one in Saskatchewan near Oxbowden, so near the border, and then another in Alberta near the Saskatchewan border, east of Edmonton.
0: Dr. Sills said the data from their research is valuable, going on to help construction and insurance, and helps make life for Canadians in tornado-affected areas much safer. It's the annual Mud Bog Weekend in Grandview, chock full of events in almost every part of town. From the mud bog itself to the chainsaw carving competition, there's something for every interest. Before the main events started to kick off yesterday morning, there was a classic car night at GVLC on Thursday to start things light. Aliyah Marsenko, sponsorship concierge with the Grandview Mud Bog, said that went well and was a great way to open the weekend.
2: Yesterday's kickoff at the GVLC at Grandview Liquor Company was wonderful. We had a great turnout, some old cars and a taco night, and it was just everyone coming together and visiting and a chill kind of evening before all the events start.
0: With it being the Mud Bog weekend, there's one sense.

0: cultural event for the weekend being the Mukbang itself. Marzenko said it always draws a crowd, and they're using some tricks from last year's event to make this year a lot smoother, especially on the side of registration.
1: Our main event on Saturday, the Mukbang, kind of kicks off around 12:30. We have registration at 10. There's two registration gates again this year. Quads are registering on Main Street, and trucks are on Railway.
0: Last month's flooding put a small kink in their plans to host the Mukbang weekend this year, but after some discussion and taking inspiration from the next town over, the kinks were easily worked out. Marzenko said she felt the event is something the community in the region needs, especially after recent hardships. Last week, the City of Dauphin's public works team swarmed the streets to complete repairs on several major roadways. Daryl Aitken, acting director of public works, said though they've made a lot of progress and filled a lot of potholes, there's still a lot of work to do.
2: 875 square meters of patching that we did, 36 different spots, you know, around town from the north end to the south.
0: Right now, the city is waiting for their contracted paving company to be available, but while they wait to complete the smaller repairs, crews are still working away at two major projects in the city's north end on McLeod Avenue and Sandy Street.
2: They are currently on McLeod, just finishing the base work this week, and so they're hoping that the curb and gutter crew will be in next week to start putting the new curb and gutter down.
0: Aitken said the Public Works Department is always looking to hear from residents about potholes or other necessary road repairs. Weather details up next.
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4: And today the forecast calling for a mainly cloudy day, 30% chance of showers, high of 20 and a low of 9, with a partly cloudy sky at night tonight and a 30% chance of showers. Sunny tomorrow with a high of 23 and a low of 13 with a cloudy sky at night and a 60% chance of showers. Monday, a mix of sun and cloud, 60% chance of showers, high of 20. Tuesday, sunny with a high of 21. Wednesday, sunny as well with a high of 24. Right now it's cloudy with a little bit of mist or light rain. The wind is calm. Humidity is at 98% and it is 16 degrees. Sports is next.
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4: Starting things off in the CFL, where the Winnipeg Blue Bombers defeated the Ottawa Redblacks 33-21 last night. Quarterback Zach Collaros had 222 yards in his return from injury, completing 21 of 31 pass attempts. He briefly left the game for a few plays after taking a hard hit from behind in the first half, but he did return to finish the game. The Bombers sit third in the West with a 5-4 record, while the Redblacks remain without a win at 0-9. In golf, the Tamarack Tournament at Clear Lake Golf Course is this weekend. Find a local list of players who are competing, as well as daily results at 730ckdm.com. And in the MLB yesterday, the Blue Jays took down the New York Yankees 3-1. With the win, the Jays find themselves one game back of an AL wildcard spot, and they currently have a record of 60-64. For local news anytime, go to 730ckdm.com.

That's the Northern Pikes Girl with a Problem here on CKDM. No Chase the Ace this weekend. That will return on Monday with 26 cards left. We're just past the halfway point in this second round. You can take a look at the current board at 730ckdm.com.

0: Apologies from me here at CKDM. Past couple hours, the wrong news has played. Yes, we know the Grandview Mud Bogs were last weekend, not this weekend, but we'll make sure to have the correct stuff moving forward.
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Arena by Blue Rodeo on our gray Saturday, 16 degrees at the moment. We'll have a 5-day weather forecast coming up in a little bit. And now we'll continue on with Country House by Sam Hunt. Good morning.

0: That's Chris Burr, Don't Pay the Ferryman, here on CKDM. It's Alec Woolston with you until noon, and then after that, the Nothing But the 90s show with Jason McCoy. In the meantime, a quick look at the weather is on the way.
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0: Mainly cloudy today, 30% chance of showers, high of 20 and a low of 9, with a partly cloudy sky at night tonight and a 30% chance of showers once again. Sunny tomorrow with a west wind at 20 kilometers in the morning, a high of 23 and a low of 13, with a cloudy sky and a 60% chance of showers at night. Monday, a mix of sun and cloud, 60% chance of showers, high of 20. Tuesday, sunny with a high of 21, and sunny with a high of 24 on Wednesday. Right now it's 17 in Winnipeg and Portage, also 17 in Fisher Branch, Ashern. 16 in Brandon, 15 in Shoal Lake, McCreary, and Roblin, also 15 in the Paw, Yorkton, and Swan River, and 14 in Wasagaming. In Dauphin right now, a cloudy, misty kind of sky. Humidity is at 97%. The wind is calm, and it is 16 degrees.
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0: Going on right now, the Keystone Pioneers Museum hosting their show day, which is 6 kilometers east of Roblin. I'll have more details on that and a few more things in a community calendar on the way next.
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0: And that Keystone Pioneers Museum show day started at 8 this morning. And the day also includes clay oven baked bread, antique tractors, log sawing and threshing demos, petting zoo exhibits, fun for kids, and lots more. The Ashern Museum has their 50th annual threshing day tomorrow, starting at 10 o'clock in the morning, going until 4 o'clock in the afternoon. Admission is $5 for adults and $2 for kids 12 and under. And the Roblin Aquatic Center presents their Dunk the Lifeguard Pool Party fundraiser tomorrow from 4 to 8. Take your shot at dunking one of the lifeguards in the pool. Also enjoy a barbecue and take part in games, and all proceeds go towards new pool equipment.
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0: we got this whole place shaking. Oh, come on now.
1: Jade Eagleson shaking in them boots. Good Saturday morning to you. Been a fairly gray and misty and off and on light rainy kind of day. 16 degrees at the moment. We have news now at 10 o'clock on the way. And I'll be with you until noon today. We'll talk about a couple other things coming up tomorrow that are on the community calendar, which again, you can take a look at anytime at 730ckdm.com, as well as find the News Now Sports tab, bargain bin listings, and lots more. We'll end off the hour with Winona, and I Saw the Light.

0: Good morning. It's 10 o'clock. I'm Darnell Duff with CKDM News Now. Manitoba recorded the strongest job growth among the Prairie provinces and the second highest increase nationally, adding 5,900 jobs last month. The province also posted Canada's strongest private sector job growth and the country's second lowest youth unemployment rate at 10.7%. Jamie Moses says the numbers reflect the hard work of Manitobans, who he calls some of the hardest working people from coast to coast.
1: And so I'm so happy to see that more of them have opportunities to work in good paying jobs. We're seeing this in the private sector, whether that's in the resource area, in manufacturing, in information technology, or strong growth sectors.
0: Manitoba's labor market remains strong and continues to compare favorably with other provinces. Well, eligible Manitobans with a valid Manitoba health card can get up to 3 pharmacist contraceptive assessments and 4 contraceptive injections per benefit year at no cost. Since birth control became free last year, more than 288,000 prescriptions have been filled in the province. Now expanded pharmacist services are making it even easier to access birth control and reproductive health care close to home. Jennifer Helinski is Vice President of Pharmacist Manitoba.
2: The government is not only permitting highly trained pharmacists to provide this type of patient care, but they're ensuring there's no cost to patients through the Manitoba Enhanced PharmaCare Program.
0: Pharmacists who complete approved training can now assess and prescribe eligible contraceptives, including birth control pills, hormonal patches, vaginal rings, and contraceptive injections. After her first horse sale in the province earlier this year, Thomasina Diker of True North Horse Sale is getting set for another sale. Their fall roundup is set for September 7th, and the consignment date is fast approaching by August 20th. Diker said that'll give them enough time to put together their catalog.
3: As long as you got a good, quiet, safe horse, all the information is on our website, as well as a pretty user-friendly registration form. The most important part, I think, is professional-looking photos and videos so that our buyers sort of know what to expect before the preview.
0: More details about both the consignment deadline and horse sale can be found on the True North Horse Sale website. Weather details are next.
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5: And today the forecast calls for a mainly cloudy day, 30% chance of showers, and a possible thunderstorm this afternoon, a high of 20 and a low of 9 with a partly cloudy sky and a 30% chance of showers at night. Sunny tomorrow with a west wind at 20 kilometers in the morning, a high of 23 and a low of 16 with a cloudy sky and a 60% chance of showers at night. A mix of sun and cloud for Monday, 60% chance of showers, high of 20. Tuesday, sunny with a high of 21, and Wednesday, sunny as well with a high of 24. Right now here in Dauphin, misty and definitely not sunny. It is pretty cloudy out there. Humidity at 98%. The wind is calm and it's 16 degrees. Sports is next.
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5: Starting things off in the CFL, where the Winnipeg Blue Bombers defeated the Ottawa Redblacks 33-21 last night. Quarterback Zach Collaros had 222 yards in his return from injury, completing 21 of 31 pass attempts. He briefly left the game for a few plays after taking a hard hit from behind in the first half, but he did return to finish the game. The Bombers sit third in the West with a 5-4 record, while the Redblacks remain without a win at 0-9. In golf, the Tamarack Tournament at Clear Lake Golf Course is this weekend. 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And in the MLB yesterday, the Blue Jays took down the New York Yankees 3-1. With the win, the Jays find themselves one game back of an AL wildcard spot, and they currently have a record of 60-64. 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

It's the Black Keys and Wild Child to open up the 10 o'clock hour on CKDM. Good Saturday morning to you. And just in case anybody's thinking it, although I'm sure most people are aware that Chase the Ace, we don't play that on weekends, but that will return on Monday with a fresh set of a couple of chances for you to find that Ace of Spades. It is out there somewhere. Here's Patricia Conroy and Ray of Sun.

0: next weekend over in Kelwood. We'll have the Harvest Sun Music Festival. We'll talk about that in detail later on, including bands and singers who will be part of it and how to get tickets and what more will be part of the weekend. We'll talk about that later this morning.
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match. Shania Twain on our Saturday morning, a bit of a cloudy one at that. Next Bomber game coming up after yesterday's game is next Friday, the 21st. It'll be a tough one against the Edmonton Elks at 8:30. You can hear that game on CKDM. And then all the remaining regular season games after that. Here's Luke Bryan, Mind of a Country Boy.

0: ABBA on our Saturday morning. Malik Wollstone with you until noon today, and then after news now at noon, we'll take a trip back to the 90s with Jason McCoy as the Nothing But the 90s show will kick off after the news at noon and take you right until 2 o'clock. In the meantime, I've got weather details coming up in a minute.
1: 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A message from Manitoba Public Insurance.
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0: Mainly cloudy today, 30% chance of showers and a possible thunderstorm this afternoon. A high of 20 and a low of 9 with a partly cloudy sky at night tonight and 30% chance of showers. Tomorrow, a sunny Sunday with a high of 23 and a low of 13 with a cloudy sky and a 60% chance of showers at night. A mix of sun and cloud for Monday, 60% chance of showers, high of 20. Sunny on Tuesday, a high of 21. And Wednesday, sunny also with a high of 24. Right now, it's 18 in Winnipeg and Portage, 17 in Fisher Branch, Ashern and Brandon, 16 in McCreary and Yorkton, 15 in Shoal Lake, Roblin and the Paw, also 15 in Swan River and Wasagaming. And in Dauphin, cloudy and misty, humidity is at 95%. The wind is calm right now, and the temperature is 16.
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That's Kate's Outlaw and Dealer of the Pain here on CKDM. And now, a cloudy, misty morning. Here's Tucker Wetmore and Brunette.

0: John Michael Montgomery with Sold here on CKDM. And speaking of things being for sale, True North Horse Sales Fall Roundup is set for September 7th at the Agri Rec Center in Rossburn. However, the consignment deadline for that sale is happening. That's closing on August 20th, which is next Thursday. You can read all about that and find out lots more information in the News Now section at 730ckdm.com.
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Liking that one from Cameron Whitcomb. That's Kingdom of Fear here on CKDM as part of our Saturday morning 10:56 news. Now at 11 o'clock is on the way in a few short minutes. We'll get there with Carly Pearce and Hide the Wine.

0: Good morning to you. It's 11 o'clock. I'm Darnell Duff with CKDM News Now. A 24-year-old man is facing multiple charges following an alleged assault and robbery near Bozeman. RCMP say a 21-year-old man went to the Swan River Detachment on August 10th, reporting he had been assaulted 5 days earlier. Police alleged the suspect robbed him, threatened him with a gun, and left him on a back road. The 24-year-old was arrested during a traffic stop, and police found the firearm at his home. He faces charges including robbery and assault. The city of Dauphin wants to remind residents to use their waste diversion center at the waste disposal site for any hazardous materials. Late last month, the Dauphin Fire Department responded to an accidental fire caused by discarded oily rags, which combusted. The waste diversion center is designed for those kinds of hazardous materials. Accepted items include oils, fluorescent light bulbs, and tires, among other things. The Waste Diversion Center is available year-round and is free for you to use. The city says properly disposing of hazardous materials doesn't just protect the community, it helps our environment and helps extend the landfill's life. Canada's National Ukrainian Festival is still going forward, even though this year's festival was canceled. Corey LaFontaine said their recent fundraising efforts to help make sure the 2027 event are as good as it can be. The latest in the fundraising series, a fundraising barbecue, set for August 22nd.
1: You can go online, scan the QR code on our Facebook page. 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Or if you'd like, you can also grab your tickets in person at the festival office in the Dauphin Marketplace Mall.
0: It takes place just before Ukrainian Independence Day on August 24th.
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0: That was Corey talking about their 50-50 raffle. Don't forget to get in on that as well. Weather details are coming up in just a quick jiff.
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3: 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Mainly cloudy, 30% chance of showers and a possible thunderstorm this afternoon. A high of 20 and a low of 9 with a partly cloudy sky at night tonight and a 30% chance of showers. Sunny tomorrow with a high of 23 and a low of 13 with a cloudy sky and a 60% chance of showers at night. A mix of sun and cloud for Monday, 60% chance of showers, high of 20, sunny with a high of 21 on Tuesday, and Wednesday sunny with a high of 24. Right now in Dauphin, it's cloudy and misty. Humidity is at 95%. The wind is calm and it's 16 degrees. Sports is up next.
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3: Starting things off in the CFL, where the Winnipeg Blue Bombers defeated the Ottawa Redblacks 33-21 last night. Quarterback Zach Collaros had 222 yards in his return from injury, completing 21 of 31 pass attempts. He briefly left the game for a few plays after taking a hard hit from behind in the first half, but he did return to finish the game. The Bombers sit third in the West with a 5-4 record, while the Redblacks remain without a win at 0-9. In golf, the Tamarack Tournament at Clear Lake Golf Course is this weekend. Find a local list of players who are competing as well as daily results at 730ckdm.com. And in the MLB yesterday, the Blue Jays took down the New York Yankees 3-1. With the win, the Jays find themselves one game back of an AL wildcard spot, and they currently have a record of 60-64. For local news anytime, go to 730ckdm.com.

Old Man by Neil Young to open up the 11 o'clock hour here on CKDM, my last hour with you today. And then after news now at noon, it's the Nothing But the 90s show. Take a trip back to the 90s country era for a couple hours until 2 o'clock. Right now, Coe Wetzel and Jess Murph and High Road. Morning.

0: And over in Ebb and Flow, their traditional powwow continues today. Grand entry is 1 o'clock this afternoon, and then again at 7 o'clock this evening, and then once more tomorrow afternoon at 1. You can find that information and lots more in the community calendar at 730ckdm.com.
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Boston by Stella Lefty here on CKDM. We have a five-day weather forecast coming up in a little bit. Been a bit of a gray day so far today, but looks like some sunny weather in the forecast for next week. We'll talk about that and more in a little bit. Right now, we'll continue on with the Washboard Union.

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0: And this forecast brought to you by Gloria Gales. Calls for a mainly cloudy day, 30% chance of showers, and a possible thunderstorm, a high of 20 and a low of 9. With a partly cloudy sky at night and a 30% chance of showers. Sunny tomorrow, a high of 23 and a low of 13 with a cloudy sky and a 60% chance of showers at night. Monday, a mix of sun and cloud, 60% chance of showers and a high of 20. Tuesday, sunny with a high of 21. And Wednesday, sunny with a high of 24. Right now, it's 18 in Portage, Winnipeg, and Brandon. 17 in Fisher Branch, Ashern, McCreary, The Paw, and Yorkton. 16 in Swan River, Shoal Lake, and Wasagaming. And 15 in Roblin. Meanwhile, here in Dauphin, it's cloudy and misty. Humidity is at 94%. Wind is out of the west-northwest at 5 kilometers. And right now it's 17.
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next week. Chase the Radio Game will pick back up on Monday with more chances for you to find the Ace of Spades and win $1,000. We're officially halfway point in this second. Eventually, we're that Ace John Party Friday Breaker.

0: The worst kind. Tim and Lindsay L. here on KDM News Now at noon, less than 15. A, followed by the next day. The nothing but the 90 for News Now at noon until 2.
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1: Oh, Chakar, slow down.
3: 19 2nd Avenue Northwest in Dauphin. 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

0: That's Hardy and his favorite country song. You're on CKDM, and that does it for me on this Saturday. And I'm going to head out shortly. News Now at Noon is on the way in a few minutes, and then we'll have the Nothing But the 90s show, hosted by Jason McCoy. Have a great rest of your weekend. Here's Dierks Bentley. A lot of leaving left to do.
1: These old boots still got a lot of ground. They ain't covered yet.

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4: Good afternoon. It's 12 o'clock. I'm Alec Woolston with CKDM News Now, brought to you by the Dauphin Marketplace Mall. A 24-year-old man is facing multiple charges following an alleged assault and robbery near Bozeman. RCMP say a 21-year-old man went to the Swan River Detachment on August 10th, reporting he had been assaulted 5 days earlier. Police allege the suspect robbed him, threatened him with a firearm, and left him on a back road. The 24-year-old was arrested during a traffic stop, and police found the firearm at his home. He faces charges including robbery and assault. The first cases of West Nile virus in humans was recently reported by the province. One confirmed case in the Prairie Mountain Health Region and two probable cases from the Interlake Eastern Region. Culex tarsalis mosquitoes, the kind that can transmit the virus, have been detected in all 21 trapping communities in Manitoba, and as of the 13th, the province says the risk of human exposure is high. Mid-July to mid-August is usually the highest risk period for West Nile. Last year, there were 4 cases of West Nile virus in Manitoba, and some years the province has seen no cases. The most in one season in the province was 588 cases reported in 2007. Canada's National Ukrainian Festival is still going strong, even though this year's festival was cancelled. Corey LaFontaine, CNUF third vice president, said their recent fundraising efforts helped to make sure the 2027 festival is as good as it can be. The latest in the fundraising series, a barbecue set for Saturday, August 22nd. Because of the date, it has another key meaning to Dauphin's Ukrainian community. It takes place just before Ukrainian Independence Day on August 24th. And the city of Dauphin wants to remind residents to use their waste diversion center at the waste disposal site for any hazardous materials. Late last month, the Dauphin Fire Department responded to an accidental fire caused by discarded oily rags, which spontaneously combusted. The waste diversion center is designed for those kind of hazardous materials. Accepted items include oils, fluorescent light bulbs, and tires, among other things. The Waste Diversion Center is available year-round and is free for residents to use. The city says properly disposing of hazardous materials doesn't just protect the community, it helps the environment and helps extend the landfill's life. Weather details are next.
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4: And today, the forecast calls for a mainly cloudy day with a 30% chance of showers and a possible thunderstorm, a high of 20 and a low of 9, with a partly cloudy sky and a 30% chance of showers tonight. Sunny tomorrow with a high of 23 and a low of 13, with a cloudy sky and a 60% chance of showers at night. Monday, a mix of sun and cloud, 60% chance of showers, high of 20, sunny with a high of 21 on Tuesday, and Wednesday, sunny with a high of 24. Right now in Dauphin, it's cloudy with some very light rain. Humidity is at 96%. Wind out of the northwest at 8 kilometers, and it's 17 degrees. Sports is next.
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4: 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The final game of Week 11 sees the Saskatchewan Roughriders in Hamilton to play the Tiger Cats tonight at 6. In basketball, the Winnipeg Sea Bears and Brampton Honey Badgers of the Canadian Elite Basketball League will play in the championship game today at 2:30. In baseball, the Toronto Blue Jays look to keep making progress toward an AL wildcard playoff spot when they play the Yankees at 2 o'clock this afternoon. And keep an eye on 730CKDM.com for results from the Tamarack Golf Tournament taking place at the Clear Lake Golf Course. 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
1: Nothing but the 90s. It is Jason McCoy with you. We are smack dab in the middle of August. Did you know August is actually dog month? Yes, it is. And today is National Day of Relaxation. So you should be chilling in the dog days of summer, right?
9: Absolutely.
1: And no better way to be chilling than by listening to the 90s. Got a great show for you. Double shot from Trisha Yearwood coming up. We're going to hear from Paul Brandt, and we're talking about a very special night at the Grand Ole Opry this fall.
9: Paul Brandt will be there, by the way.
1: And we're headed to Hollywood Lights Camera Country with the one and only John Anderson. Kicking things off now with the Chicks, who just performed at the Boots and Hearts Festival in Ontario. Now, I was out west at the time with the Roadhammers, but my wife was at the show and she was sending me videos of the party. All I can say, Chicks were the highlight of the weekend. Here they are now from 1998. There's your Trouble on Nothing But the 90s.

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0: Tina McBride from the 1993 album The Way That I Am. That is Independence Day. Now, surprisingly, for a song that became one of her signature songs, it only reached number 12 on the Billboard Hot Country Singles chart in 1994. So what's in a number? Nothing. Hey, one of the best songs ever.
1: Lights, Camera, Country.
0: It's time for Lights, Camera, Country, and we are talking 1992 with John Anderson, and we're talking Yellowstone. So Taylor Sheridan, the producer of the series, just loved John Anderson. He was like, I have to find a way to work one of his songs into my series. So he did. Well, the song Seminole Wind actually plays in the background of a bunkhouse scene to mirror the show's massive central theme, which was the destruction of pristine sacred land by greedy modern developers. Now, even though this song is originally about Florida, and the show is, of course, set in Montana, Taylor said he chose it because the deep lyrical meaning perfectly matched the daily war that the Dutton family fights. Well, Florida, Montana, whatever it is, long as it's got John Anderson in it, and here he is now, Lights, Camera, Country, it is John Anderson with Seminole Wind on Nothing But the 90s.

0: If your name is Alan, Faith, Reba, or Shania, you're in the right place. This is Nothing But the 90s with Jason McCoy.
1: I woke up.

0: coming.
1: Nothing but the 90s. Jason McCoy with you. Shania Twain right there. Rock This Country from the 1997 album. Come on over. Hey, we've got the third number one hit from Faith Hill on the way. Right now, we're talking Toby Keith. This guy knew how to write and sing a hit. This one spending 5 weeks at the top of the charts in 1999 from the album of the same name, the late, great Toby Keith. How do you like me now on Nothing But the 90s?

0: 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We have more of your favorites coming up next. 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
1: 7:30 CKDM weather. Mainly cloudy with a 30% chance of showers and a possible thunderstorm today. A high of 20 and a low of 9 with a partly cloudy sky at night tonight and a 30% chance of showers. Tomorrow, sunny with a west wind at 20 kilometers in the morning. A high of 23 and a low of 13 with a cloudy sky and a 60% chance of showers at night. Monday, a mix of sun and cloud, 60% chance of showers and a high of 20. Tuesday, sunny with a high of 21 and sunny on Wednesday with a high of 24. For news, sports, and current weather conditions, go to 730ckdm.com.
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2: This is Jason McCoy with you. I want to thank everyone who came out to Stonewall, Manitoba. Corey Days with the Great Canadian Road Trip. Michelle Wright, Doc Walker, and myself. We had a great time. Manitoba, you're awesome. Nothing better than Canadian country. Speaking of which, we've got some Paul Brandt on deck. He's going to be headed to the Grand Old Opry in October. We'll tell you what's going on there in just a bit. We're sliding over to 1995 and we're talking Faith Hill. Now, we just heard from Toby Keith and 5 weeks at number one with How Do You Like Me Now? Nothing better than a multi-week number one, right? Well, Faith Hill spent 3 weeks at the top of the charts with this one. Here she is now. It Matters to Me on Nothing But the 90s.

Single from the album Calm Before the Storm in 1996 went all the way to number one for him. That's Paul Brandt and My Heart Has a History. It's Jason McCoy with you, and Paul is going to be at the Grand Ole Opry coming up in October on the 29th. It is Canada Night. That's right, part of the 100th anniversary of the Grand Ole Opry, featuring the finest Canadian talent, Paul Brandt, Gord Bamford, Tennille Arts, Terry Clark, Carolyn Don Johnson, Brett Kissel, Tammy Nielsen, and Tennille Town. Coming up, we got some John Michael Montgomery by request, Double Shot from Trisha Yearwood, and right now, one of my favorites from 1998's album, I'm All Right, her very first number one, spent 2 weeks at the top of the charts. It's Jody Messina and Bye Bye on Nothing But the 90s.

Well, after dominating the charts as the mother-daughter duo of the Judds, Winona struck out on her own to take on the world solo, and boy, did she do it in style. From 1992's self-titled solo debut, No One Else on Earth spent 4 straight weeks at the top of the chart. Now, at that time, it was the longest run at number one by a solo female country artist since Dolly Parton's Here You Come Again in 1977. Speaking of amazing female country artists, we've got Where Are They Now in just a few. We're talking Shania Twain, as if we have to say, where is she now? But she's been up to some very interesting things in the recent past. We'll talk about those. Right now, we're sliding over to Tim McGraw, number one from him from 1994. Topped both the country album chart and the Billboard Top 200. It's not a moment too soon on Nothing But the

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0: We're going back. Nothing but the 90s. Where are they now?
1: Seems kind of funny to be talking about Shania Twain, one of the hottest artists on the planet still, but she's been up to some pretty interesting things as of late. She's been spending time in her home and native land of Canada here promoting her roots-inspired studio album, Little Miss Twain, which was released in July of this year. Now, she celebrated the release with an intimate club performance at Toronto's Horseshoe Tavern. Legendary club. Played there myself with the Roadhammers and as Jason McCoy, but just amazing that an artist of that size would play the Horseshoe. But you gotta remember, Shania Twain grew up playing those little clubs. She said she wanted to get back to her roots, just like when she was coming through the ranks, coming from Timmins, Ontario. Now, she did the same thing at a little club in New York called The Racket. And then she just turns around and sells out arenas anywhere she goes. Pretty good life. Well, we've got a track from the 1995 album The Woman in Me, spent 2 weeks at the top of the charts. Interesting fact, actually, it's the only one of Shania's seven country number ones that she did not have a hand in writing. Her husband, Mutt Lang, wrote it all by himself. Here's Shania, You Win My Love, on Nothing But the 90s.

Nothing but the 90s. Jason McCoy with you. Got the double shot from Trisha Yearwood on the way. And we've got our first fan flashback request from Prince Edward Island. Yes, it's from Genevieve. And she says, I listen on the iHeartRadio app. Well, thank you very much for doing so. And I don't know the story behind this. She just texted, love listening to your show. Want to hear some John Michael Montgomery, Life's a Dance. You win some, you lose some. Well, Genevieve, I don't know what's going on in your world, but I hope all is well. And you've got great taste in music. From 1992, debut single from John Michael Montgomery, going out to Genevieve and PEI, Life's a Dance on Nothing But the 90s. Now-

love it. That is Canada's own Charlie Major from the Ottawa Valley. From the 1995 album Lucky Man, there's Charlie Major and Waiting on You. Double Shot from Trisha Yearwood on the way. But right now, the guy that I looked up to for years. Actually, when I started out playing in bands in bars and legions and things around my hometown of Barrie, Ontario, I used to sing Randy Travis songs all the time. And they used to call me Little Randy. So they'd say, let Little Randy sing a song. And I'd sing a Randy Travis song. Well, still a big fan, and for good reason. He's awesome. From the 1989 album No Holding Back, a four-week number one for him. It's Randy Travis, Hard Rock Bottom of Your Heart on Nothing But the 90s. Since the

0: The 1990s, a magical time in the history of country music. Jason McCoy takes you there with more Nothing But the 90s, right after this.
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9: Gotta tell you, I've been a Trisha Yearwood fan from the moment I heard her voice. She just sounds like Linda Ronstadt, and for good reason, because she said she grew up wanting to be Linda Ronstadt. Linda Ronstadt has been quoted as saying, "Man, I wish I was Trisha Yearwood." Well, the good thing is we get to have both of them. And in fact, we got a double shot from Trisha right now. Title track from her 1995 album, Thinking About You. It became her third Billboard number one hit, spending 2 weeks at the top of the chart. Interesting fact here, Leroy Parnell actually played slide guitar on the single. Trisha Yearwood, Thinking About You on Nothing But the 90s.

about what's better than one Trisha Yearwood song. I says two. Here we are with a double shot from Trisha Yearwood. 1996's album everybody knows. It's Believe Me Baby, I Lied on Nothing But the 90s.

Well, Joe Diffie was known as a singer's singer, and for good reason. That guy, every time he opened his mouth, was giving a lesson on how to sing a country song. From the 1998 Greatest Hits collection, it's Joe Diffie, Texas Size Heartache. Hey, it's Jason McCoy with you, and we are so excited to be headed out to Saskatoon for the CCMA, celebrating 50 years of Canadian Country Music Association in style. Well, I was fortunate enough to be welcomed to the CCMA Hall of Fame in 2023, and just announced these fine folks from Ontario are going to be inducted this year in September in Saskatoon. Congratulations going out to the Wilkinsons.

It's Leon Womack from 1997, and you've got to talk to me, Jason McCoy, with you. Thanks for joining me each and every week as we celebrate my favorite era of country, the 90s. Speaking of which, there was no bigger voice of the 90s than Alan Jackson. Still hard to believe he performed his final concert at the Nissan Stadium in Nashville just a couple of months ago. Well, Alan, one of the best songwriters in country music, but he knew a hit when he heard one, and sometimes he'd reach back in the vaults, dust it off, and make one of those old songs his very own.

0: country? Get in line. We have more of your favorites coming up next. Nothing but the 90s.
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2: It's time for On This Day in Country Music, and it was on this day in 1995 that Garth Brooks' The Hits became the first best-of album by a country-based artist certified for shipments of 7 million units. And in June of 1995, the master recording of that album was buried under Garth's star on the Hollywood Walk of Fame. From his blockbuster 1990 album, No Fences, here's Garth Brooks with a song that spent 3 weeks at the top of the charts, The Thunder Rolls, on Nothing But the 90s.

You know, back in the day, I sound like the old guy now, back in the day, I was signed to MCA Records and BMG had Julian Austin. Warner Brothers in the States had Paul Brandt. And in Canada, they signed a fantastic artist from the Maritimes, that guy right there, Chris Cummings, and I Waited. It was actually his debut single. And speaking of debuts, Brooks and Dunn came roaring out of the gate in 1991, their very first single going all the way to the top of the charts, and so did their next three and a whole bunch of others. Here they are now with their debut single, Brooks and Dunn, Brand New Man, on Nothing But the 90s.

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Good afternoon. It's 2 o'clock. I'm Alec Wolston with CKDM News Now. A 24-year-old man is facing multiple charges following an alleged assault and robbery near Bozeman. RCMP say a 21-year-old man went to the Swan River Detachment on August 10th, reporting he had been assaulted 5 days earlier. Police allege the suspect robbed him, threatened him with a firearm, and left him on a back road. The 24-year-old was arrested during a traffic stop, and police found the firearm at his home. He faces charges including robbery and assault. The first cases of West Nile virus in humans was recently reported by the province. One confirmed case in the Prairie Mountain Health Region and two probable cases from the Interlake Eastern Region. Culex tarsalis mosquitoes, the kind that can transmit the virus, have been detected in all 21 trapping communities in Manitoba, and as of the 13th, the province says the risk of human exposure is high. Mid-July to mid-August is usually the highest risk period for West Nile. Last year, there were 4 cases of West Nile virus in Manitoba, and some years the province has seen no cases. The most in one season in the province was 588 cases reported in 2007. Canada's National Ukrainian Festival is still going strong, even though this year

0: Festival was canceled. Corey LaFontaine, CNUF third vice president, said their recent fundraising efforts helped to make sure the 2027 festival is as good as it can be. The latest in the fundraising series, a barbecue set for Saturday, August 22nd. Because of the date, it has another key meaning to Dauphin's Ukrainian community. It takes place just before Ukrainian Independence Day on August 24th. And the city of Dauphin wants to remind residents to use their waste diversion center at the waste disposal site for any hazardous materials. Late last month, the Dauphin Fire Department responded to an accidental fire caused by discarded oily rags, which spontaneously combusted. The waste diversion center is designed for those kind of hazardous materials. Accepted items include oils, fluorescent light bulbs, and tires, among other things. The Waste Diversion Center is available year-round and is free for residents to use. The city says properly disposing of hazardous materials doesn't just protect the community, it helps the environment and helps extend the landfill's life. Weather details are next.
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0: Mainly cloudy with a 30% chance of showers and a possible thunderstorm today. A high of 20 and a low of 9 with a partly cloudy sky at night tonight and a 30% chance of showers. Tomorrow, sunny with a west wind at 20 kilometers in the morning. A high of 23 and a low of 13 with a cloudy sky and a 60% chance of showers at night. Monday, a mix of sun and cloud, 60% chance of showers and a high of 20. Tuesday, sunny with a high of 21, and sunny on Wednesday with a high of 24. 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On the schedule today in the CFL, it's the Toronto Argonauts heading to Edmonton to play the Elks at 2. The final game of Week 11 sees the Saskatchewan Roughriders in Hamilton to play the Tiger Cats tonight at 6. In basketball, the Winnipeg Sea Bears and Brampton Honey Badgers of the Canadian Elite Basketball League will play in the championship game today at 2:30. In baseball, the Toronto Blue Jays look to keep making progress toward an AL wildcard playoff spot when they play the Yankees at 2 o'clock this afternoon. And keep an eye on 730CKDM.com for results from the Tamarack Golf Tournament taking place at the Clear Lake Golf Course. 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
2: 7:30 CKDM weather. Mainly cloudy with a 30% chance of showers and a possible thunderstorm today. A high of 20 and a low of 9 with a partly cloudy sky at night tonight and a 30% chance of showers. Tomorrow, sunny with a west wind at 20 kilometers in the morning. A high of 23 and a low of 13 with a cloudy sky and a 60% chance of showers at night. Monday, a mix of sun and cloud, 60% chance of showers and a high of 20. Tuesday, sunny with a high of 21 and sunny on Wednesday with a high of 24. For news, sports, and current weather conditions, go to 730ckdm.com.
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Good afternoon. It's 3 o'clock. I'm Alec Woolston with CKDM News Now. A 24-year-old man is facing several charges after an alleged assault and robbery near Bozeman. Swan River RCMP say a 21-year-old man went to the detachment on August 10th and reported he had been assaulted 5 days earlier. Police say he was also robbed, threatened with a firearm, and left on a back road. The suspect was arrested during a traffic stop, and police later found the firearm at his home. He faces several charges, including robbery and assault. Recently, a few human cases of West Nile virus were reported by the province. One confirmed case in the Prairie Mountain Health Region and two probable cases from the Interlake Eastern Region. The kind of mosquitoes that can transmit the virus, Culex tarsalis mosquitoes, have been detected in all trapping communities in Manitoba, and as of 2 days ago, the province says the risk of human exposure is high. Typically, mid-July to mid-August is the highest risk period for the virus. There were 4 cases of it reported in Manitoba last year, and in a few years, the province has seen none. The most in one season in Manitoba was back in 2007, when 588 cases were reported. Continuing with their recent fundraising push despite the cancelled festival, Canada's National Ukrainian Festival is having a fundraising barbecue on Saturday, August 22nd. It'll take place at the Dauphin Marketplace Mall from 11 to 3. Corey LaFontaine, CNUF 3rd Vice President, said fundraisers like these just make sense. It's their way to show the community they're fully dedicated to keeping the festival going. The barbecue fundraiser's timing also gives it another great meaning for the festival. It's just before Ukrainian Independence Day on August 24th. LaFontaine says it's a good way to keep CNUF connected to its roots.

0: And finally, on July 31st, the Dauphin Fire Department responded to an accidental fire caused by discarded oily rags, which spontaneously combusted, especially when it comes to potentially hazardous materials like oils, propane cylinders, and electronics. The city of Dauphin wants residents to make sure they're properly disposed of. There's a waste diversion center at the city's waste disposal site designed to accommodate those dangerous items. Things accepted include electronics, paint, oils, and propane cylinders, among other hazardous materials. Making sure to dispose of those materials doesn't only protect you, it protects the environment, our community, and helps to extend the life of Dauphin's landfill. Weather details are next.
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0: Mainly cloudy with a 30% chance of showers and a possible thunderstorm today. A high of 20 and a low of 9 with a partly cloudy sky at night tonight and a 30% chance of showers. Tomorrow, sunny with a west wind at 20 kilometers in the morning. A high of 23 and a low of 13 with a cloudy sky and a 60% chance of showers at night. Monday, a mix of sun and cloud, 60% chance of showers and a high of 20. Tuesday, sunny with a high of 21. And sunny on Wednesday with a high of 24. Sports is next.
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0: 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In baseball, following this afternoon's game between the Blue Jays and Yankees, the two teams will be back at it tomorrow afternoon at 12:30. And keep an eye on 730CKDM.com for results from the Tamarack Golf Tournament taking place at the Clear Lake Golf Course. 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
4: 7:30 CKDM weather. Mainly cloudy with a 30% chance of showers and a possible thunderstorm today. A high of 20 and a low of 9 with a partly cloudy sky at night tonight and a 30% chance of showers. Tomorrow, sunny with a west wind at 20 kilometers in the morning. A high of 23 and a low of 13 with a cloudy sky and a 60% chance of showers at night. Monday, a mix of sun and clouds, 60% chance of showers and a high of 20. Tuesday, sunny with a high of 21 and sunny on Wednesday. Day with a high of 24. For news, sports, and current weather conditions, go to 730ckdm.com.
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0: Good afternoon. It's 4 o'clock. I'm Alec Woolston with CKDM News Now. A 24-year-old man is facing multiple charges following an alleged assault and robbery near Bozeman. RCMP say a 21-year-old man went to the Swan River Detachment on August 10th, reporting he had been assaulted 5 days earlier. Police allege the suspect robbed him, threatened him with a firearm, and left him on a back road. The 24-year-old was arrested during a traffic stop, and police found the firearm at his home. He faces charges including robbery and assault. The first cases of West Nile virus in humans was recently reported by the province. One confirmed case in the Prairie Mountain Health Region and two probable cases from the Interlake Eastern Region. Culex tarsalis mosquitoes, the kind that can transmit the virus, have been detected in all 21 trapping communities in Manitoba, and as of the 13th, the province says the risk of human exposure is high. Mid-July to mid-August is usually the highest risk period for West Nile. Last year, there were 4 cases of West Nile virus in Manitoba, and some years the province has seen no cases. The most in one season in the province was 588 cases reported in 2007. Canada's National Ukrainian Festival is still going strong, even though this year's festival was cancelled. Corey LaFontaine, CNUF third vice president, said their recent fundraising efforts helped to make sure the 2027 festival is as good as it can be. The latest in the fundraising series, a barbecue set for Saturday, August 22nd. Because of the date, it has another key meaning to Dauphin's Ukrainian community. It takes place just before Ukrainian Independence Day on August 24th. And the city of Dauphin wants to remind residents to use their waste diversion center at the waste disposal site for any hazardous materials. Late last month, the Dauphin Fire Department responded to an accidental fire caused by discarded oily rags, which spontaneously combusted. The waste diversion center is designed for those kind of hazardous materials. Accepted items include oils, fluorescent light bulbs, and tires, among other things. The Waste Diversion Center is available year-round and is free for residents to use. The city says properly disposing of hazardous materials doesn't just protect the community, it helps the environment and helps extend the landfill's life. Weather details are next.
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0: Mainly cloudy with a 30% chance of showers and a possible thunderstorm today. A high of 20 and a low of 9 with a partly cloudy sky at night tonight and a 30% chance of showers. Tomorrow, sunny with a west wind at 20 kilometers in the morning. A high of 23 and a low of 13 with a cloudy sky and a 60% chance of showers at night. Monday.

0: A mix of sun and clouds, 60% chance of showers and a high of 20. Tuesday, sunny with a high of 21. And sunny on Wednesday with a high of 24. Sports is next.
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1: 7:30 CKDM weather. Mainly cloudy with a 30% chance of showers and a possible thunderstorm today. A high of 20 and a low of 9 with a partly cloudy sky at night tonight and a 30% chance of showers. Tomorrow, sunny with a west wind at 20 kilometers in the morning. A high of 23 and a low of 13 with a cloudy sky and a 60% chance of showers at night. Monday, a mix of sun and cloud, 60% chance of showers and a high of 20. Tuesday, sunny with a high of 21 and sunny on Wednesday with a high of 24. For news, sports, and current weather conditions, go to 730CKDM.com.
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Good afternoon. It's 5 o'clock. I'm Alec Woolston with CKDM News Now. A 24-year-old man is facing several charges after an alleged assault and robbery near Bozeman. Swan River RCMP say a 21-year-old man went to the detachment on August 10th and reported he had been assaulted 5 days earlier. Police say he was also robbed, threatened with a firearm, and left on a back road. The suspect was arrested during a traffic stop, and police later found the firearm at his home. He faces several charges, including robbery and assault. Recently, a few human cases of West Nile virus were reported by the province. One confirmed case in the Prairie Mountain Health Region and two probable cases from the Interlake Eastern Region. The kind of mosquitoes that can transmit the virus, Culex tarsalis mosquitoes, have been detected in all trapping communities in Manitoba, and as of 2 days ago, the province says the risk of human exposure is high. Typically, mid-July to mid-August is the highest risk period for the virus. There were 4 cases of it reported in Manitoba last year, and in a few years, the province has seen none. The most in one season in Manitoba was back in 2007.

0: when 588 cases were reported. Continuing with their recent fundraising push, despite the canceled festival, Canada's National Ukrainian Festival is having a fundraising barbecue on Saturday, August 22nd. It'll take place at the Dauphin Marketplace Mall from 11 to 3. Corey LaFontaine, CNUF third vice president, said fundraisers like these just make sense. It's their way to show the community they're fully dedicated to keeping the festival going. The barbecue fundraiser's timing also gives it another great meaning for the festival. It's just before Ukrainian Independence Day on August 24th. LaFontaine says it's a good way to keep CNUF connected to its roots. And finally, on July 31st, the Dauphin Fire Department responded to an accidental fire caused by discarded oily rags, which spontaneously combusted. Especially when it comes to potentially hazardous materials like oils, propane cylinders, and electronics, the city of Dauphin wants residents to make sure they're properly disposed of. There's a waste diversion center at the city's waste disposal site designed to accommodate those dangerous items. Things accepted include electronics, paint, oils and propane cylinders, among other hazardous materials. Making sure to dispose of those materials doesn't only protect you, it protects the environment, our community, and helps to extend the life of Dauphin's landfill. Weather details are next.
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0: Mainly cloudy with a 30% chance of showers and a possible thunderstorm today. A high of 20 and a low of 9 with a partly cloudy sky at night tonight and a 30% chance of showers. Tomorrow, sunny with a west wind at 20 kilometers in the morning. A high of 23 and a low of 13 with a cloudy sky and a 60% chance of showers at night. Monday, a mix of sun and cloud, 60% chance of showers and a high of 20. Tuesday, sunny with a high of 21. And sunny on Wednesday with a high of 24. Sports is next.
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0: 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In baseball, following this afternoon's game between the Blue Jays and Yankees, the two teams will be back at it tomorrow afternoon at 12:30. 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

0: You're listening to Compass Point with Pete Smith. 1 Chronicles 29 verse 14. But who am I, and what is my people, that we should be able to offer so willingly after this sort? For all things come of thee, and of thine own have we given thee. David saw there was no worth in the worshippers, only in him who is to be worshipped. Our offering consists of presenting Christ in all his worth back to the Father. It is the Father's own we give to him. Like David, may our hearts in true worship declare the words of verse 11, Thine, O Lord, is the greatness and the power, and the glory and the victory, and the majesty. O worship the Lord in the beauty of holiness. Bow down before him, his glory proclaim, with gold of obedience and incense of lowliness. Kneel and adore him. The Lord is his name.
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